0: Corey Richens sentenced to life without parole in the 2022 fentanyl poisoning death of her husband, Eric Richens. The mom of three was found guilty in March on five charges, including aggravated murder. 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
4: I'm meteorologist Mace Michaels. Partly cloudy for tonight, a low in the mid-40s. For tomorrow, a partly sunny sky, some afternoon and early evening storms possible, and breezy. Warmer, though, with highs in the mid-70s. And windy, sunny, and mild Friday, highs again mid-70s. Food, fun, and music for all ages. 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

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We're in the final phase of this year's school year. And I'm just curious, are you cooler now than you were in high school? It's kind of inspiring, right? Also suspicious and honestly a little sad for all of us. We'll break that down coming up.

Continuous Country, KB101. More Americans think they're cool now than think they were cool in high school, which is adorable, and probably because now we define cool as having lower back pain and a favorite spatula. It's B-Dub. A new poll says 56% of adults believe that they're cool today, compared to 43% who thought they were cool back then. And look, I respect the confidence, because if you can walk into Costco, buy paper towels in bulk, and still think, yeah, I've got it, that's powerful. The best part, parents of kids under 18 were more likely to think they're very cool, which means either the kids are lying or dad wore white New Balances with cargo shorts and somehow thought, nailed it. But honestly, the coolest answer might not be caring at all. Mostly because you'll say stuff like, no worries, while wearing readers on your head.

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We're headed to Las Vegas. ACM Awards are coming up on Sunday on Amazon Prime. We will be there every step of the way. The official ACM radio remote is Friday and Saturday. 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

Continuous Country, KB101. Mother's Day was Sunday, and there are two rules when it comes to that particular day. One is don't forget about it, and two is don't blow it. And apparently some dudes treated Mother's Day like a group project in high school and contributed exactly nothing. Wait till you hear the excuses these women had. We'll get into that coming up.

0: say so. Continuous Country, KB 101. Mother's Day was Sunday, as you know, and some people absolutely fumbled it like they were trying out for the NFL Combine. One woman said her husband spent the whole day explaining how grateful she should be because he helped her on Mother's Day. Cool, buddy. Should we nominate you for sainthood, too? Another guy said their newborn was too young to plan anything, which is an incredible strategy. Like, sir, the baby also can't file taxes, but somehow you still handle that. And honestly, the most savage one? A five-year-old gave mom a card that said, I love you, mom, but I love dad more. Kids are adorable little sociopaths, aren't they? We all know it. But I do kind of like the internet solution here. A Mother's Day redo. Like a relationship mulligan. You blew it? Cool. Take her to dinner next weekend. Apologize properly. And maybe don't act like folding one towel made you employee of the month.
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12: I'm meteorologist Mace Michaels. Partly cloudy for tonight, a low in the mid-40s. For tomorrow, a partly sunny sky. Some afternoon and early evening storms possible and breezy. Warmer, though, with highs in the mid-70s. And windy, sunny, and mild Friday. Highs again mid-70s. 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
1: 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Apparently, Gen Z has discovered relaxing. They just gave it a weird name and somehow dragged Jimmy Buffett into it from the grave. I'll explain coming up next in the breakdown brought to you by AutoZone. 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

0: 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Maybe Jimmy Buffett Maxing is just realizing you don't need a hustle culture podcast. 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
1: This weekend and next week on the show, going to give you some highlights from ACM Weekend in Las Vegas. 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

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You can't open TikTok without hearing about Stella Lefty right now. The song Boston has gone crazy viral. She's on the show in minutes.

0: 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Speed Up Radio, we're hanging with Stella Lefty. Talking briefly about, you know, your boyfriend, Vincent Mason. How long did you guys hang out before you, you know, made it Facebook, Instagram, TikTok official, as they say?
1: Well, we kind of a while. I mean, it had been like 3 months before we ever posted. So maybe not that long. Maybe we were quick to it. But we started dating like pretty soon after we were hanging out.
0: Okay.
1: I think.
0: Yeah. So you just.
1: So everything was kind of quick, but I knew. Like, you know, when you just know, like, I just knew off like the first time, which is kind of crazy. But I just, the minute we were hanging out, I was like, oh, we're supposed to date for sure.
0: What's crazier to you right now? Hearing your song in public for the first time? Like, if you hear it on the radio, I saw the video. My buddy Mike Biddle played your song and you got to hear it on the radio, which is special. But hearing it, you know, randomly on a radio station, or having complete strangers sing your words back to you while you're singing said song live, which is a crazier feeling?
1: They're both really crazy, but I'll have to say watching people connect with the song and sing the song is like the craziest feeling in the entire world. Like, there's nothing that compares to that ever.
0: Where do you start going overseas and having that happen, like in the UK and other and foreign countries that don't even speak English and they sing your lyrics back? Like, I've seen videos of that and it's mind blowing, right? Because they're not only learning the lyrics to your song, they're having to learn the language to sing it back and what it means and stuff. It's crazy just how big country is on a global scale right now. I've never seen anything like it.
1: I know. It's amazing to see. It's honestly, I feel like, because we've been talking about like how Australia is like the fastest growing country market. Like, it's so international now. It's awesome.
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12: Here's your latest forecast from the KB101 Weather Center.
13: I'm meteorologist Mace Michaels. Partly cloudy for tonight, a low in the mid-40s. For tomorrow, a partly sunny sky. Some afternoon and early evening storms possible and breezy. Warmer, though, with highs in the mid-70s. And windy, sunny, and mild Friday. Highs again mid-70s. Food, fun, and music for all ages. Don't miss the Worthington Windsurfing and Music Festival, June 12th and 13th. Currently at 64 degrees.
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0: 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I don't get to do this for you without you doing what you do for me, if that makes sense. So thank you for being here, and thank you for hanging out, and thank you for checking out the show. Again, none of this happens without you.
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1: From ABC News, I'm Dave Packer. President Trump meets with Chinese President Xi Jinping tonight in Beijing. It will be the leader's fifth summit. ABC's Mary Bruce is traveling with the president.
2: With great pomp and pageantry, China rolling out the red carpet for President Trump. 300 young people waving Chinese and American flags. Steps behind him, two of the major tech leaders he brought along, Elon Musk and AI chip maker NVIDIA CEO Jensen Huang. The president had hoped this trip would reset U.S. relations with China, the world's other economic superpower. The summit had already been rescheduled once because of the war in Iran.
1: Health officials from around the world continue to monitor the cruise ship passengers and others who may have been exposed to the Hantavirus.
3: Here in the U.S., officials currently monitoring 36 people, 18 across 10 states, who either returned home early from the cruise or traveled on a plane with a sick passenger. None are showing signs of illness. In addition to the 18 Americans who were evacuated from the cruise in Spain and went straight for evaluation. The symptomatic passenger in a biocontainment unit in Atlanta has tested negative for hantavirus, and all 16 in Omaha are symptom-free.
1: ABC's Victor Oquendo. The Pentagon says the remains of the second U.S. Army soldier who went missing during military exercises in Morocco have been recovered, ending a multinational search operation. South Carolina's attorney general says he plans to retry Alex Murdaugh after the state Supreme Court tossed his murder convictions.
4: This comes because of the alleged actions of a court clerk. None of this means that Murdaugh, who is 57 years old, is getting out of prison. He's serving a 40-year federal sentence and a 27-year state sentence for the financial crimes.
1: ABC's Steve Osunsami. In Utah, Corey Richens, sentenced to life without parole in the 2022 fentanyl poisoning death of her husband, Eric Richens. The mom of three was found guilty in March on five charges, including aggravated murder. You're listening to ABC News.
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7: I'm meteorologist Mace Michaels. Partly cloudy for tonight, a low in the mid-40s. For tomorrow, a partly sunny sky. Some afternoon and early evening storms possible and breezy. Warmer, though, with highs in the mid-70s. And windy, sunny, and mild Friday. Highs again mid-70s. Food, fun, and music for all ages. 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

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Apparently, now you can RSVP to a stranger's wedding like it's a football game, which honestly explains a lot about modern dating. We'll talk about this next.

0: Continuous Country, KB101. You know we've officially entered a weird timeline when people are buying tickets to weddings they were never invited to. There's a new service called Not a Wedding Crasher, where couples sell extra seats at their wedding to total strangers. Because apparently your big romantic day now has the same business model as Spirit Airlines. We all know how well that worked out. It's B-Dub. Look, weddings are already awkward enough. You're stuck at a table with Cousin Cheryl explaining her juice cleanse while a drunk groomsman butchers Mr. Brightside. Now imagine doing all that and you don't even know the bride and groom. Although honestly, some of us would thrive there. Free dinner, open bar, zero emotional attachment. You can ugly cry during the vows and disappear before the bouquet toss like a mysterious wedding ninja. The best part is they do background checks and biometric scans before during the vows and disappear before the bouquet toss like a mysterious wedding ninja. The best part is they do background checks and biometric scans before approving guests, which is amazing because half the actual family members at most weddings couldn't pass that screening.
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10: I'm meteorologist Mace Michaels. Partly cloudy for tonight, a low in the mid-40s. For tomorrow, a partly sunny sky, some afternoon and early evening storms possible, and breezy. Warmer, though, with highs in the mid-70s. And windy, sunny, and mild Friday. Highs again mid-70s. Food, fun, and music for all ages. Don't miss the Worthington Windsurfing and Music Festival, June 12th and 13th. Currently 57 degrees.
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1: 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Stella Lefty is blowing up on the scene with her song Boston. She's got a lot more where that came from, too. She's going to be hanging with us next week right here.
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Parker McCollum's hoping to take home Album of the Year on Sunday at the ACM Awards. He also has a new single out that's just starting to really break through called Killing Me. 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
0: 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Parker McCollum and Killing Me. 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

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It's B-Dub. If you have a friend that is a conspiracy theorist, they will love this. There's an artist that has created an apocalypse early warning system, which tracks private jets around the world. If a large number of jets suddenly flee cities, it might be a warning for the rest of us.

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1: You've heard of 6 degrees of Kevin Bacon, right? Where we're all 6 degrees away from knowing someone who knows Kevin Bacon. Like, it's proven. It's a scientific thing. Well, Kevin Bacon was 1 degree from some serious pain during a recent walk in the woods. We'll get into that coming up.

0: continuous country, KB101. It's beat up. Kevin Bacon was out hiking with his daughter and her boyfriend when they accidentally stumbled onto a beehive. And apparently the bees decided it was their chance to finally review Hollow Man in person. Kevin said nobody bothered to hive, but the bees went full WWE entrance music on him anyway. Not the daughter, not the boyfriend, just Kevin. Bees under the shirt, stinging him everywhere, which honestly feels a little personal. And I love that his daughter recreated his reaction afterward instead of filming it live. That is real family love right there. Because if most of us got attacked by bees in 2026, your family's first instinct would be, hold on, don't move, this is going viral. Also, imagine being Kevin Bacon and surviving Hollywood for 40 years just to get jumped by sky raisins in the woods.
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14: Here's your latest forecast from the KB101 Weather Center.
15: I'm meteorologist Mace Michaels. Partly cloudy for tonight, a low in the mid-40s. For tomorrow, a partly sunny sky. Some afternoon and early evening storms possible and breezy. Warmer, though, with highs in the mid-70s. And windy, sunny, and mild Friday. Highs again mid-70s. 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

0: 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We've got Tucker Wetmore, Chris Young, Dan and Shay, Dasha, and so many more to talk to this weekend in Vegas, taking the show to the ACM Awards all this weekend. 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
0: Even 2 years after Jimmy Buffett passed away, somehow the man is still influencing culture because Gen Z has discovered Jimmy Buffett maxing. Yeah, that's a real phrase now. You know how they add maxing to everything? Sleep maxing, looks maxing, whatever we're overthinking this week maxing. Apparently now it means fully committing to the Buffett lifestyle. Beach, sunshine, margaritas, no stress. You know, basically living like it's spring break for people with back pain. And honestly, they may have accidentally stumbled into wisdom here. Jimmy built an empire by hanging out near water, writing songs about cheeseburgers, and acting like deadlines were more of a suggestion. Meanwhile, we're over here answering emails marked urgent that absolutely could have been a text next Tuesday. At this point, if Jimmy Buffett maxing means sitting outside with friends and pretending your phone died, sign me up.

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All your requests are tallied up, and we've got the most wanted song of the day ready to roll in minutes. It's B-dubbed. It's coming up next.

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9: Here's your latest forecast from the KB 101 Weather Center.
10: I'm meteorologist Mace Michaels. Partly cloudy for tonight, a low in the mid-40s. For tomorrow, a partly sunny sky. Some afternoon and early evening storms possible and breezy. Warmer, though, with highs in the mid-70s. And windy, sunny, and mild Friday. Highs again mid-70s. Food, fun, and music for all ages. Don't miss the Worthington Windsurfing and Music Festival, June 12th and 13th. Currently 49 degrees.
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We continue our conversation with Stella Lefty, sings the song Boston on tomorrow's show. Enjoy the rest of your night. If there's anything I can do for you in the meantime, let me know at B-Dub Radio.

groceries split down the side. Canned goods scattered all the way to the curb. Look on her face saying don't say a word. So it's me and her and a can of beans sitting there on the front porch swing.

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1: From ABC News, I'm Dave Packer. President Trump meeting overnight with China's President Xi Jinping. It's the fifth summit between the two leaders. This time, the war in Iran and its impact economically looming large. At the outset, Mr. Trump, complimentary to the Chinese leader.
2: We're going to have a fantastic future together. Such respect for China, the job you've done. You're a great leader. I say it to everybody. You're a great leader.
1: ABC's Selena Wang with what the U.S. president hopes to achieve.
3: President Trump, for his part, he wants headline trade deals. Beijing to promise to buy American planes, agricultural products, as well as energy. We could also see the creation, I'm told by administration officials, of a board of investment and trade to manage economic exchange on less sensitive economic areas. Now, for Beijing's part, they want to focus on one key word, and that is stability.
1: And says ABC's Mary Bruce.
4: Despite the fact that President Trump insisted that he is not going to be asking President Xi for his help in ending this war, the administration says that they do want China to play, in the words of Marco Rubio, a more active role in trying to end this war.
1: The war in Iran. The South Carolina Supreme Court unanimously ruling to overturn Alec Murdoch's murder convictions.
5: The justices said that Becky Hill, who helped handle the jury, placed her fingers on the scales of justice and denied Murdoch his right to a fair trial by an impartial jury after they say she told some jurors not to be fooled by Murdoch's defense and to watch him closely when he testified. One juror testified that the clerk told them to watch his body language, saying that this instruction influenced her vote to find Murdoch guilty.
1: A South Carolina attorney general promising a speedy retrial. The deadly Hantavirus cruise outbreak now stretching across multiple countries. At least 36 people are being monitored for Hantavirus. You're listening to ABC News.
0: Here's your latest forecast from the KB 101 Weather Center.
6: I'm meteorologist Mace Michaels. Partly cloudy for tonight, a low in the mid-40s. For tomorrow, a partly sunny sky. Some afternoon and early evening storms possible and breezy. Warmer, though, with highs in the mid-70s. And windy, sunny, and mild Friday. Highs again mid-70s. Food, fun, and music for all ages. Don't miss the Worthington Windsurfing and Music Festival, June 12th and 13th. Currently 49 degrees.
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3: Here's your latest forecast from the KB101 Weather Center.
4: I'm meteorologist Mace Michaels. Partly cloudy for tonight, a low in the mid-40s. For tomorrow, a partly sunny sky, some afternoon and early evening storms possible, and breezy. Warmer, though, with highs in the mid-70s. And windy, sunny, and mild Friday, highs again mid-70s. Food, fun, and music for all ages. 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
1: From ABC News, I'm Dave Packer. The historic summit between President Trump and China's President Xi began in Beijing with an exchange of greetings between the two leaders.
2: It's an honor to be with you. It's an honor to be your friend. And the relationship between China and the USA is going to be better than ever before.
1: President Xi telling the U.S. president that he believes the common interests between China and the United States outweigh their differences. The successes of each country is an opportunity for the other, and the stability of China-U.S. relations is a boon to the world. Just as President Trump was preparing to meet with Chinese President Xi in Beijing, Russia launched a massive aerial attack on Ukraine. ABC's Patrick Reivel.
3: Almost 1,000 drones launched throughout the day all across the country and causing significant damage in some areas. At least 6 people have been killed. Ukraine saying it managed to shoot down about 700 of those drones, which is obviously a huge number, but still a significant amount getting through and able to cause damage.
1: The bombardment follows a 3-day ceasefire over the weekend that President Trump urged Ukraine to accept. The total number of hantavirus cases tied to a Dutch cruise ship has risen to 11. The cases include at least 2 confirmed to have died from the virus and 1 suspected death. ABC's Victor Oquendo.
4: We are now hearing from the first American to test positive, who's now isolated in a biocontainment unit at the University of Nebraska Medical Center. Dr. Stephen Kornfeld telling CNN about the precautions the medical team takes as they monitor him.
5: They're in full hazmat gear proper protective gear, and I just see a pair of eyes.
4: The oncologist from Oregon jumped in to help passengers when the ship's doctor got sick.
6: Kornfeld among 16 Americans being evaluated in Nebraska.
1: The new chairman of the Federal Reserve has been confirmed by the Senate, the vote 54-45. Kevin Warsh will replace Jerome Powell, whose term as chair is expiring. You're listening to ABC News.
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7: I'm meteorologist Mace Michaels. Partly cloudy for tonight, a low in the mid-40s. For tomorrow, a partly sunny sky, some afternoon and early evening storms possible, and breezy. Warmer, though, with highs in the mid-70s. And windy, sunny, and mild Friday. Highs again mid-70s. Food, fun, and music for all ages. 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
5: Here's your latest forecast from the KB101 Weather Center.
6: I'm meteorologist Mace Michaels. Partly cloudy for tonight, a low in the mid-40s. For tomorrow, a partly sunny sky, some afternoon and early evening storms possible, and breezy. Warmer, though, with highs in the mid-70s. And windy, sunny, and mild Friday, highs again mid-70s. Food, fun, and music for all ages. Don't miss the Worthington Windsurfing and Music Festival, June 12th and 13th. Currently, it's 44 degrees.
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1: From ABC News, I'm Dave Packer. At this hour in China's Great Hall of the People, President Trump, joined by a U.S. delegation, meeting with China's President Xi Jinping. President Trump at the start of the summit telling President Xi,
2: I really look very much forward to our discussion. It's a big discussion. There are those that say this is maybe the biggest summit ever. They can never remember anything like it. It's, I can say in the United States, it's people aren't talking about anything else.
1: ABC's Mary Bruce is in Beijing.
3: Two superpowers meeting here today, and what different circumstances from the last time they met. The president had envisioned that he would arrive here today victorious in Iran, that he would use that momentum to help secure deals on trade and technology, other investments in artificial intelligence, that this was a chance to reset the U.S. relationship with China. But those ambitions now largely overshadowed by the war with Iran.
1: President Trump is expected to urge President Xi to pressure Iran into agreeing to U.S. terms to end the war and reopen the Strait of Hormuz. Trade's also a big part of this meeting. ABC's Selena Wang with what China wants from President Trump.
4: They want to keep America off of its back so that they can fortify themselves, become stronger. And what that means is a longer tariff truce. They do not want another tit-for-tat trade war. They want an easing of restrictions on high technology exports, as well as easier access to investments in the U.S.
1: The deadly hantavirus cruise outbreak is now stretching across multiple countries. At least 36 people are being monitored for hantavirus, all linked back to that voyage that departed from South America. Alec Murdoch's murder convictions have been thrown out by the South Carolina Supreme Court. Officials say Murdoch's financial and federal convictions still stand, meaning he's not getting out of prison anytime soon. And it's life in prison without parole for Corey Richens, the Utah mother convicted of fatally poisoning her husband with fentanyl. You're listening to ABC News.
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5: I'm meteorologist Mace Michaels. Partly cloudy for tonight, a low in the mid-40s. For tomorrow, a partly sunny sky. Some afternoon and early evening storms possible and breezy. Warmer, though, with highs in the mid-70s. And windy, sunny, and mild Friday. Highs again mid-70s. Food, fun, and music for all ages. Don't miss the Worthington Windsurfing and Music Festival, June 12th and 13th. Currently, it's 44 degrees.
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7: I'm meteorologist Mace Michaels. Partly cloudy for tonight, a low in the mid-40s. For tomorrow, a partly sunny sky. Some afternoon and early evening storms possible and breezy. Warmer, though, with highs in the mid-70s. And windy, sunny, and mild Friday. Highs again mid-70s. Food, fun, and music for all ages. 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
1: From ABC News, I'm Dave Packer. The historic summit between President Trump and China's President Xi began in Beijing with an exchange of greetings between the two leaders.
2: It's an honor to be with you. It's an honor to be your friend. And the relationship between China and the USA is going to be better than ever before.
1: President Xi telling the U.S. president that he believes the common interests between China and the United States outweigh their differences. The successes of each country is an opportunity for the other, and the stability of China-U.S. relations is a boon to the world. Just as President Trump was preparing to meet with Chinese President Xi in Beijing, Russia launched a massive aerial attack on Ukraine. ABC's Patrick Reivel.
3: Almost 1,000 drones launched throughout the day all across the country and causing significant damage in some areas. At least 6 people have been killed. Ukraine saying it managed to shoot down about 700 of those drones, which is obviously a huge number, but still a significant amount getting through and able to cause damage.
1: The bombardment follows a 3-day ceasefire over the weekend that President Trump urged Ukraine to accept. The total number of hantavirus cases tied to a Dutch cruise ship has risen to 11. The cases include at least 2 confirmed to have died from the virus and 1 suspected death. ABC's Victor Oquendo.
4: We are now hearing from the first American to test positive, who's now isolated in a biocontainment unit at the University of Nebraska Medical Center. Dr. Stephen Kornfeld telling CNN about the precautions the medical team takes as they monitor him.
5: They're in full hazmat gear proper protective gear, and I just see a pair of eyes.
4: The oncologist from Oregon jumped in to help passengers when the ship's doctor got sick.
6: Kornfeld among 16 Americans being evaluated in Nebraska.
1: The new chairman of the Federal Reserve has been confirmed by the Senate, the vote 54-45. Kevin Warsh will replace Jerome Powell, whose term as chair is expiring. 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
0: Here's your latest forecast from the KB101 Weather Center.
7: I'm meteorologist Mace Michaels. Partly cloudy for tonight, a low in the mid-40s. For tomorrow, a partly sunny sky, some afternoon and early evening storms possible, and breezy. Warmer, though, with highs in the mid-70s. And windy, sunny, and mild Friday, highs again mid-70s. Food, fun, and music for all ages. Don't miss the Worthington Windsurfing and Music Festival, June 12th and 13th. 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
7: Here's your latest forecast from the KB101 Weather Center.
8: I'm meteorologist Mace Michaels. Partly cloudy for tonight, a low in the mid-40s. For tomorrow, a partly sunny sky. Some afternoon and early evening storms possible and breezy. Warmer, though, with highs in the mid-70s. And windy, sunny, and mild Friday. Highs again mid-70s. Food, fun, and music for all ages. 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
1: From ABC News, I'm Chuck Sievertson. President Trump in China. Welcomed by the cheers of children, the Great Hall of the People in Beijing, and thanking his host, Chinese President Xi Jinping.
2: We're going to have a fantastic future together. Such respect for China, the job you've done. You're a great leader. I say it to everybody. You're a great leader.
1: The two sitting down for a meeting. ABC's Selena Wang is there and says China has some specific goals.
3: They want to keep America off of its back so that they can fortify themselves, become stronger. And what that means is a longer tariff truce. They do not want another tit-for-tat trade war. They want an easing of restrictions on high technology exports as well as easier access to investments in the U.S.
1: President Trump looking to lock in trade deals. President Xi warning that America's stance on Taiwan could cause, quote, conflicts. The British military this morning says a ship anchored just off the coast of the United Arab Emirates has been seized and is sailing toward Iranian waters. No word on who took the ship. In Ukraine, fierce aerial attacks by Russia lasting for hours upon hours. ABC's Patrick Reval.
4: Ukraine saying it managed to shoot down about 700 of those drones, which is obviously a huge number, but still a significant amount getting through and able to cause damage. And I think what this attack does is it underlines quite how meaningless this ceasefire was that was called last weekend, this three-day ceasefire that President Trump pushed Ukraine to accept and that Vladimir Putin had been demanding take place.
1: Health officials across the country keeping an eye on three dozen Americans connected to the hantavirus outbreak. Dr. David Fitter at the CDC.
5: Our role now is to continue our conversations with each passenger about their potential exposure and work with partners to ensure appropriate monitoring.
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6: It is going to be windy again today, mostly cloudy with a high right around 75 this afternoon. A sprinkle or two is possible this afternoon. Tonight, clear 53. Tomorrow, sunny and windy again out of the west this time with a high tomorrow right around 77. 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
8: It is going to be windy again today, mostly cloudy with a high right around 75 this afternoon. A sprinkle or two is possible this afternoon. Tonight, clear 53. Tomorrow, sunny and windy again out of the west this time with a high tomorrow right around 77. 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

0: the FBI in 2022. Liu's defense attorneys contend that the outpost was just a place where people could go to remotely renew their Chinese driver's licenses, play ping pong and mahjong. Prosecutors showed the jury a photo of a banner inside that read Fuzhou Police Overseas Service Station, New York, USA. I'm Jennifer King.
1: America in the Morning for Thursday, May 14th, 2026 is produced by Jeff McKay. I'm John Trout. This is Westwood One.
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6: Here's your latest forecast from the KB101 Weather Center.
7: It is going to be windy again today, mostly cloudy with a high right around 75 this afternoon. A sprinkle or two is possible this afternoon. Tonight, clear 53. Tomorrow, sunny and windy again out of the west this time with a high tomorrow right around 77. 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
1: This is America in the Morning from Westwood One. Coming up this half hour.
8: Republicans prepare to redraw more congressional district maps. I'm Richard Johnson.
9: The Labor Department says wholesale inflation, producer prices, rose 6% from a year earlier. Ed Donahue, Washington.
10: Reacting to election results in Nebraska, I'm Clayton Neville.
11: The Senate has confirmed Kevin Warsh as chairman of the Federal Reserve. I'm Lisa Dwyer.
12: A U.S. Air Force training jet crashed with both pilots ejecting safely. I'm Marcela Sanchez.
13: The next cloud will be built above the clouds. I'm the new old tech guy, Chuck Palm.
14: A surprising guest joined President Trump on Air Force One this week. I'm Kevin Carr.
1: Back after these messages.
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0: It's 5 till. America in the Morning continues. A number of big names in business accompanied President Trump to China for his meeting with Chinese leadership. Along with those CEOs is a famous Hollywood movie director. Entertainment reporter Kevin Carr explains.
1: Rush Hour 4 has been in development for years. Last summer, Screen Rant caught up with Jackie Chan to ask if it would ever happen.
2: I don't know. Ask the director, ask the studio, ask the writer. Hurry up, otherwise Chris Tucker and me, 100 years old.
1: The project then got a shot in the arm in November when Rush Hour fan Donald Trump pushed Paramount to revive the series once it acquires Warner Brothers. Now the president is lending a hand to the production again. Several guests from the tech and finance worlds joined Trump on Air Force One for his trip to Beijing this week, though one surprising name stood out, Me Too film director Brett Ratner. According to Ratner's spokesperson, he will be scouting locations and meeting with local crews for Rush Hour 4 this week. This comes on the heels of reporting from Puck News that salary negotiations with stars Jackie Chan and Chris Tucker have hit a snag. Each turned down an offer of $8 million, which is a far cry from their $20 million-plus salaries for Rush Hour 3 two decades ago. That film had the highest price tag and the smallest box office. It appears Ratner is still moving forward, which he told the AP during the Melania red carpet in January.
3: Rush Hour 4, I hope to be filming this summer. We're on track. We're going.
1: I'm Kevin Carr.
0: Knight Rider was a popular 80s TV show about a crime fighter played by David Hasselhoff, aided by his futuristic talking car. Now it looks like that vehicle will be in need of a lawyer. Correspondent Julie Walker reports that the car named Kit from Knight Rider, which has been sitting in an Illinois museum for years, somehow managed to get a speeding ticket in New York City.
4: A replica Kit car from the classic NBC show Knight Rider got a camera speeding ticket on a New York street.
5: Knight Rider.
4: The only problem, it's sitting in the Volo Museum outside Chicago on display, and they say it hasn't moved in years. They're fighting the $50 ticket tied to the famous Trans Am from the 1980s series starring David Hasselhoff.
6: Sure you're doing only 55?
7: Of course I am. Look at the readout yourself.
4: The picture New York sent the museum shows a black sports car like Kit with what the museum says is a novelty California plate reading Knight, K-N-I-G-H-T, like Kit. According to the California DMV, a person with the last name Knight renewed their registration for that state plate in March.
7: It's just that my circuits function better when we operate in a reality mode.
6: Kit?
7: Yes, Michael?
6: Just keep driving.
4: Julie Walker, New York.
0: America in the Morning for Thursday, May 14th, 2026, is produced by Jeff McKay. I'm John Trout. This is Westwood One.
8: Good morning, Dave Brooks joining you. We are closing in on 6 a.m. It is a lovely, peaceful morning, much like yesterday. Unless you're a hockey fan, you're going to know your Wild friends. They'll be the ones that are not just in a grumpy mood, but outright mad. I think you can put the dots together. All your sports recap and what is incoming and your forecast, it's all on the way with the KB 101 Morning Show. 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
9: From ABC News, I'm Chuck Severson. A banquet's underway in Beijing for President Trump and China's President Xi after their first meeting of the summit. The White House says the two leaders discussed trade, fentanyl, and Iran.
10: We had extremely positive and productive conversations and meetings today.
9: President Xi through a translator.
11: We can help each other succeed and advance the well-being of the whole world.
12: But during their closed-door meeting, a warning from the Chinese. State media reports Xi warned Trump that disagreements over Taiwan, which Beijing claims as part of its territory, could bring the two countries into conflict.
9: ABC's Lionel Moise. President Trump wants trade deals. China wants trade restrictions eased. Russia launched its biggest air attack of the war on Ukraine overnight, firing at least 800 drones, killing at least six people, wounding dozens, including children. Researchers say reading and math scores dropped in a large majority of U.S. school districts compared to 10 years ago, blaming social media reducing reading. Sean Reardon, professor of education at Stanford University.
5: The test score decline we see started 5 or 6 years before the pandemic and continued afterwards. And so the pandemic was a piece of a much longer story.
9: Claiming the NFL's hiring practices violate state law, Florida's attorney general. At issue is the longtime Rooney Rule requiring teams to interview outside candidates who are women or persons of color for coaching and executive positions. They don't have to be hired, just interviewed. The NFL says it's made sure teams expand the candidates' pools and make the final decisions. ABC's Rena Roy.
13: Florida Attorney General James Uthmeyer says those changes don't go far enough, saying yesterday in a letter to the NFL, you assert the rule does not impose any hiring quotas. We are not convinced.
9: ABC's Rena Roy on the latest on the NFL's Rooney Rule. You're listening to ABC News.
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9: The British military says a ship anchored off the coast of the United Arab Emirates has been seized, unclear by whom. It's sailing toward Iran. Of the 36 Americans connected to the cruise ship, hantavirus outbreak being monitored, an American doctor has been released from a biocontainment unit in Omaha after testing negative. British Prime Minister Keir Starmer's future remains uncertain. Key members of his Labour Party preparing to challenge his leadership following calls by dozens of his fellow lawmakers to step down. An elevated wildfire danger in Montana, Wyoming, the North Central High Plains, and parts of New Mexico. ABC News forecaster Lee Goldberg.
16: As we go into the upcoming weekend, you're looking at a threat from Texas all the way into the Midwest. These are strong storms on Saturday, Sunday, and even into Monday. But out ahead of that, it's finally some summer warmth getting into the Northeast above normal temperatures into next week.
9: Officials in the Philippines say a shooting in the country's Senate yesterday was tied to a mission to arrest a lawmaker, Ronald Bato de la Rosa, for the International Criminal Court. ABC's Britt Clennett.
17: As the former national police chief, De La Rosa was the main enforcer of a years-long brutal crackdown on drug dealers and users by former President Rodrigo Duterte. He's been in hiding for months, but was spotted on Monday. Agents chasing him through the halls and stairwells of the Senate, he managed to escape into the Senate chamber where arresting officers have no authority.
9: ABC's Britt Clennett. Chuck Sievertson, ABC News.
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8: Good morning, Dave Brooks joining you. It's 6:05 on a good start to your Thursday, but changes are going to be coming, and that'll go along with the wind. We've got a currently downtown a pleasant start at 44 downtown this morning. 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
2: Minnesota News Network. Good morning, I'm Brent Palm. Governor Tim Walz and legislative leaders say they've reached a bipartisan budget agreement after weeks of negotiations at the Capitol. MNN's Tasha Radel reports.
21: The deal includes funding aimed at supporting Hennepin health care and hospitals statewide, along with a bonding bill, property tax relief, and lower vehicle tab fees. Walz says the agreement keeps the state budget balanced while focusing spending on core priorities. Republican House Speaker Lisa Daymuth says the package also contains new anti-fraud measures. More details are expected to be released today at the Capitol. Tasha Radel, MNN.
2: House Democrats are giving Speaker Lisa Daymuth 24 hours to bring the Senate gun violence prevention package to the floor for a vote. Representative Samantha Sensor Murrah of Minneapolis made the announcement.
22: If Speaker Daymuth does not report this bill by 5 p.m. tomorrow on Thursday, May 14th, I, along with other members of this body, will engage in an overnight sit-in here in the chamber. We will be doing this.
2: The Minnesota Senate passed the bill along party lines with all Republicans voting no. Minnesota lawmakers are giving final approval to stiffer penalties for anyone who impersonates a peace officer. The bill was passed in response to the killings of House Speaker Emerita Melissa Hortman and her husband and the shootings of Senator John Hoffman and his wife. Senator Hoffman led the fight to get the bill passed.
23: When I answered the door on June 14th, I did so because of the trust. And I never want another person in this state to have that trust shattered. And with today's bill, Mr. President, we're making sure it never happens again.
2: The man charged in the political shootings of the Hortmans and Hoffmans was disguised as a police officer.
8: Good morning. Dave Brooks joining you. It is 6:07 on your Thursday morning. Let's get into your sports report. This will be a tough one to bite down on if you went to bed hoping that the Wild getting off to a 3-0 start was going to be ending well. We're Minnesota sports fans. We knew this is over, and it is over. The Minnesota Wild, they blow it. They fall apart. 4-3 overtime. They lose to the Colorado Avalanche in Game 5 of their conference, of their divisional finals series at the Ball Arena in Denver, Colorado last night. The Wild led by 2 with under 4 minutes left, but go back even further than that. At one point, the Wild had a 3-0 lead in the first. Then it was 3-1. And then we came out looking like a house of fire, and then that was it. We coasted the rest of the game. Now, the Avs may have come out and looked like they were overconfident in the first period, and we stunned them, but they responded. When the Wild started to have the Avs come back against them, the Wild just did not respond. Keep in mind, it was 3-0 at one point in the first, 4-3 final score. That means the Wild did nothing the rest of the game. They just kind of let it slip away. I'm a Wild fan. I love them. I am mad at them moving forward, which is exactly what the Colorado Avalanche are going to do. The Avs win the series 4-1. They move on to the Western Conference Championship. The Wild move on to their golf vacations. Not happy. So that was the only NHL game last night. There will be two others tonight. The Buffalo Sabres, they're hosting the Montreal Canadiens. That'll be a 6:00 face-off tonight. That series tied at 2 games apiece. The Anaheim Ducks will be hosting the Vegas Golden Knights at the Honda Center, 8:30 face-off tonight. The Knights have a 3-2 series lead. Remember, best of 7, first team to win 4 games, moves on to the conference championship round. Minnesota Twins, also not a bright spot. They gave up 11 hits in their 9-5 loss to the Miami Marlins at Target Field. Byron Buxton, 2 home runs alone. Cody Clemens also went deep. Simeon Woods Richardson, he's been, previous to this season, one of our more reliable pitchers, but something is up this season. He gets onto the mound, and you know it's coming. It's not going to go well. He is 0-6 this season now, allowing 6 earned runs, 2 unearned runs over 7 hits and 3 innings of work. Not good, not good, not good. Twins are going to be sending Zebby Matthews to do better this afternoon. It's the third and final game of their interleague series, hosting the Miami Marlins at Target Field in a matinee. 12:40 first pitch today. See the game on Twins TV. You can hear it on our sister station, KBUN Plus 100.1, this afternoon. Minnesota United, they could not get their offense off the ground in a 1-0 loss to the Colorado Rapids at Allianz Field last night. Loons had just two shots on net in the game. The Loons will be visiting New England this coming Saturday. Onto the hardwood court. Last night, there was a win for the Cavaliers over the Pistons, so that brings them up 3-2. Two other playoff games tonight, potential elimination games. First off, the Cleveland Cavaliers. They'll have a rematch tonight, or tomorrow night, rather. They'll be hosting the Detroit Pistons tomorrow at Rocket Arena out in Cleveland. Cleveland now with a 3-2 series lead. And then there's the other game tomorrow night, Minnesota Timberwolves. They're Minnesota's last sports hope fan at the moment. They're gearing up for their Game 6 in their second-round playoff series. The Wolves host the San Antonio Spurs at Target Center downtown Minneapolis tomorrow night. Spurs have a 3-2 series lead, but we did cut that down the other night. We'll see if we can't trim it down and even it up and force a Game 7 tomorrow night. 8:30 tip-off tomorrow. See the game on Amazon. Hear the game on our sister station, KBUN-FM 104.5, tomorrow night. Minnesota Lynx are looking to get above 500 for the first time this season. They are on the road visiting the Dallas Wings at the College Park Center in Dallas, Texas tonight. 7 o'clock tip-off. Also, Amazon is where you can see the game. And as the NFL schedule is slowly starting to be released, the Minnesota Vikings will have another international game this year. We had two last year. Keep in mind, we played the first ever game in Ireland, then, of course, in England. Well, now we're going south of the border to Mexico. The NFL announced that the Vikings will take on the 49ers in Mexico City. That'll be week 11. This will be the first time that Minnesota's ever played a game in Mexico, but the NFL's been down there a few times. The Vikings will be announcing the remainder of their upcoming NFL season over the course of the week. But, yeah, down to Mexico could be fun, like Cinco de Mayo in the fall time. Let's hope that the Vikings can figure things out here in the off season, particularly at quarterback to some degree. It is 13 past 6 Thursday morning, KB101 Weather Center forecast. Let's talk weather talk. Well, we're going to have a frontal boundary come through today. It's a very nice start to the day. Enjoy it. Temperatures are not going to be dropping all that much. In fact, it's going to be warmer than yesterday, 77. But here are the changes. The wind is going to be much more of a thing today. They'll be gusting out of the south and east, at times gusting to near 30, 35 miles an hour. About every hour that goes by, the wind is going to pick up a little bit more and a little bit more and a little bit more as this frontal boundary approaches. It'll get the windiest on the back end of this front, which will be later this afternoon. And then the front itself, it's going to bring in some rain. Now, we talk 3-4 o'clock, probably more like 4 o'clock. This frontal boundary is going to be coming through. Clouds will be thickening up throughout the day as the wind picks up. You're just going to get the vibe. Something's brewing up, and you'll be right. It'll be moving in from the west. So 3-4, probably closer to 4 is when this front is going to come through. It'll bring in some rain, maybe a lightning bolt isolated. It's possible. But it's going to move in. It's going to hit. It's going to move out. That's going to be about it. It might be around for a few hours, and then it's out, just like that. So we need the rain. We're just not going to quite get as much as we need, but hold tight. We're going to talk more about that as we go forward. So clouds will break up later tonight. The winds will be decreasing, but still breezy-ish. Temps will get down to about 53 tonight. Tomorrow, it's like the frontal boundary never happened, even though it is a cold front. It'll be a sunny day near 80 degrees. Could be amongst the warmest days of the year thus far. The record is 79, and that's in Bemidji, and that's what we're forecasting for tomorrow. But another breezy day, howling out of the west at times 30, maybe 35. We'll drop down to 47 tomorrow night. Now, for the weekend, Saturday's looking to be the best day of the week, especially the daytime. Sunshine, 66. It's going to be definitely cooler, but still very pleasant. Right about average where it should be, so you'll enjoy it. Northwest breeze, 5 to 15. Saturday night looking pretty well. It's once we get into Sunday and Monday and into Tuesday, these 3 days, Sunday and Monday in particular, are going to be wet. Soakers, wash out could be the term applied. And you know what? That's not a bad thing. We need it in a major way. So outdoor plans, weekend plans, project plans, do it on Saturday. If you can, do it into Friday, because those are going to be the days that are going to work for you. Painting, staining, you might need a little longer of a dry period, so those might get called off. But for the most part, the weekend looks good. It's like 31 flavors. We want a little outdoor time. We're going to get it Saturday. We need the rain. We're going to start getting that Sunday and into Monday, so we're getting exactly what we need. There is going to be other things that we don't need, and for today, fire weather watch. Things are dry. The air is going to have a level of humidity to it. That's going to be good, and that's something that can help hold down fires. But the wind, again, things are so dry on the ground. If something does get started, it won't take much for it to get going. So be very, very cautious with any fires or sparks or anything that can create sparks or heat. Be very, very wary out there. Fire weather watch. We are still here middle of May, not quite greening up because we're missing an ingredient. Rain, although looks like that's going to be incoming here a little bit today and a lot more on the back end of the weekend and start of next work week. Downtown this morning, we have a radar screen that is so far clear and quiet, but we can see off to the west, the central Dakotas. Here comes that frontal system that's going to be bringing in some showers and maybe an isolated lightning bolt. It is coming, still a few hours out. I'd say mid-late afternoon, just before we finish out the workday, many of us will be driving home and the window wipers going. So if you want rain gear, you might want to think about bringing it with you. Downtown beyond that, the barometer is falling as the frontal system is approaching. 29.91. So far, a light southeast breeze 5 to 10, but that's going to pick up throughout the day and become pretty gusty by the time it's at its peak later this afternoon, over 30, 35 miles an hour. Dew point currently at 34, and the status around the land of 10,000 lakes. Thief River Falls, they're partly cloudy, 53. Big Fork, same, partly cloudy and 46. Hibbing is partly cloudy at an even 30. Downtown Bemidji, a mix of sunshine and some clouds that are thickening up, 44 downtown. That is your forecast here at your weather station. 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

0: Continuous Country, KB101, Days Like These. It's the number one song in the country, second straight week. That's Luke Combs off of his The Way I Am brand newest album. Good morning, I'm Dave Brooks, 627 on your Thursday morning. Well, at least you've got an opportunity for a smile, going to see one of those good shows. Ty Myers, tomorrow night, downtown Minneapolis at the Armory. No, I take that back. That's tonight at the downtown Minneapolis Armory. That's going to be a big darn show. That's why you don't have me make your plans. Yeah, guys, I think it's tomorrow. I think we're good. And then the next morning you learn about it, what a great concert it was that you weren't at. Yeah, Ty Myers tonight. Other great shows coming through town. You've got Billy Currington, Kip Moore. They'll be sharing the stage June 5th at Grand Casino Hinckley. That'll be fun. Alison Krauss. Boy, what a great act. She's got a couple of chances. June 12th, Mystic Lake down in the Twin Cities. And if you missed that one, June 16th, she'll be at the Blue Stem Center in Moorhead. Oh, Jackson Dean, new rising star, July 10th. He'll be at Shooting Star Casino in Manoman. Travis Tritt will be at Northern Lights Casino in Walker on July 18th. Big show for Megan Maroney, July 25th. She'll be at Target Center and plenty more on the way. Tim McGraw, Riley Green, Cody Johnson, even Weird Al. Several chances for that. And not to mention, music festival season is incoming. WeFest will be in August. Thomas Rhett and others will be there. Lakes Jam, middle and late June. And then there's Kicking Up Country in Carlstad. Don't forget, starting next week, we have an opportunity for you to tap the track all next week to win your tickets. So don't miss out. Great opportunities for some great shows. Make your plans. Get your tickets. Let's go see those summertime incoming shows. Forecast, changes coming, but still more of the good coming. We'll sort it all out. That's on the way, but a great new tune from a rising, establishing country star. That's next on the KB101 Morning Show.
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6: Half past six on a good start to your Thursday. Your forecast is incoming. Here's a great rising talent. She's already made a good couple of chips into the side of the mountain, and she's got her gavel and chisel out ready to do it again. Ashley McBride, what if we don't? 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

0: Continuous Country, KB101. Toby, who's that man? There's a good 90s throwback. Good morning. I'm Dave Brooks, 6:39 on your Thursday morning. So you woke up out of bed and the person next to you is seeming less than thrilled to see you. Is this not you? It's not you. They're probably a Minnesota sports fan, in which case, it's going to be a rough little while, I guess. I mean, you got to think about it. What is the definition of insanity, the classic definition? Doing the same thing and expecting a different result each time. Well, that's just crazy. Why would it be any different? Well, if you're a Minnesota sports fan and you're rooting for your Minnesota teams and expecting good things, generally it doesn't work out in our favor. I mean, if you talk about the major four teams and leagues, NFL, Major League Baseball, NBA, NHL, it doesn't really work out. This is not going to be a good go for the Twins. I mean, they've had some surprising wins, but I'm a Twins fan. But I'm also going to call it like it is, and this is going to be horrible. Timberwolves seem like they sometimes want to play and sometimes don't, and they're on the verge of getting kicked out unless they feel like they want to play. The Frost, the Wild, they just got kicked out on their butts, and we'll see about the Vikings. But even when we get a really good quarterback, it's like he's just not going to get it done. Something magical happens in a very bad way when your sports players that are really good come here. Everyone's afraid of letting the Vikings' J.J. McCarthy go because you could see the next David Ortiz coming. We had this guy in baseball, played for the Twins. I mean, he was okay. And then he went to Boston, became one of the biggest hitters in all time. Why wasn't he like that with it? Because he was playing for Minnesota. And once he was out of Minnesota, the hex was lifted. So you got your sports fans, state of hockey, watching both the ladies and gentlemen's team being escorted from the playoff premises. And there was so much promise. So everybody is either going to be walking around kind of tight-lipped and speaking like this. It's not you. They're not mad at you. They're just mad at themselves, like I am at me. I am waking up this morning a very upset sports fan. But I'm a Minnesotan. You just kind of know it, right? It's like walking into a hailstorm and you look up. You just expect to get your eyes gouged out by ice crystals coming down at high rates of speed. That's just what it is, right? Something like that. So be patient, be cautious with your favorite sports fan because they're having a tough time. If you want to go make a donut run, just saying, they might help a little bit. Little bit. Bad for the pancreas, good for the soul. KB101 Weather Center forecast. Here comes some changes. We'll start outlining them for you next.
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0: 6:45 on your Thursday morning. We do have a special Throwback Thursday on the way, but we're going to get to that. Forecast breakdown comes your way courtesy of the Bemidji Cooperative Association, providing propane, refined fuels, a country store, and two convenience stores since 1933. Well, it's going to be a decent start to the day. We're going to have sun, 77, clouds building in, and the wind is going to be picking up throughout the day, ultimately gusting out of the south and east 30, 35 miles an hour. Now, once we get into mid-late afternoon and into the evening, here comes a cold front that'll come through, and it's going to bring in some showers, maybe an isolated lightning bolt. It's not going to make it'll make an impact while it's here, but it'll be a short-spanned impact. It'll come, it'll hit, it'll move out. Clouds will break up later tonight, and temps going down to 53. Still a little breezy, but they will die down. The heaviest winds will be right on the backside of the front. Tomorrow, lovely day, sunny and knocking on the door of 80. Still windy, though, out of the west, gusting to near 30. Gets a little more soggy on the back end of the weekend, though. Current conditions and the radar next.
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0: Radar screen, well, we're seeing that line moving through the central Dakotas, slowly moving this direction, so 3-4, maybe closer to 4, roughly, is when this is going to start moving into 101 country, so plan on a soggy-ish wrap-up to the day, at least work day. Downtown Bemidji, though, it's a marvelous start, so get out and enjoy this morning while you can. Barometer is falling. Wind is out of the south and east. It's light, about 5 to 10, but it's going to be picking up from here. 45 degrees downtown, and that is your forecast here at your weather station. All right, so, yeah, Minnesota Wild fans not happy. Some folks kind of working their way through. They know some people are on summer vacation, but they're not. I feel like we need kind of a kick in the pants, so to speak. Well, Throwback Thursday. I thought we could put the two together. Now, Throwback Thursday comes your way courtesy of Coca-Cola of Bemidji. The Stevens family here in town, they love the way that yesterday both used to sound and taste. Same Coke, same feeling. Let's go back, and we're going to be digging way back. Sometimes for Throwback Thursday, we don't dig too far back. Sometimes we dig back. This morning, we're digging back. Not only is this a great pioneer of country music in a way, it goes further back than this. This one crossed onto the pop charts. It's not so much of a country song as it is a cowboy song, going back to 1959. Now, this guy, Marty Robbins, was on the rise at the time, but then he put out his 1959 Gunfighter Ballads and Trail Songs, and this one, definitely, I think everybody knows it. Sing along, because you do. El Paso, classic country from Marty Robbins. Throwback Thursday on Continuous Country KB 101.

0: Continuous Country, KB101 on this Throwback Thursday, all the way back to 1959, Marty Robbins, El Paso. Thank you to Coca-Cola of Bemidji. Good morning, I'm Dave Brooks. Well, we've got great things to think about. Let the dawn wash over you.
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0: Of course, I've done that too. I've sucked in a big old mouthful of Gulf of Mexico water. And big wave came over, what can I say? And that salt water, almost nothing worse sucking that back down. But oh yeah, getting to about that time. How many of you have jumped into the water on purpose? No waders. I mean, you in a bathing suit just go. I know that water cold has been, we've had sun, but we've had limited sun. We've had limited warm temperatures. So the water temp, it's gone up, but minimally. Fishing opener. How many of you found a sluggish bite? Well, water's cold. Needs to heat up a little bit. And I'm not sure if it's going to significantly by the time Memorial Weekend gets here next weekend. But yeah, water's got to warm up a little bit before the fish get going, and not to mention me, anyone jumping off the end of the dock, usually that splash sound is followed by a high-pitched scream. Could be fun, though. We've got a forecast that is going to bring in warmer temperatures and some sunshine and a little something else. That's on the way, plus Kane Brown incoming on the KB101 Morning Show.
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0: Continuous Country, KB101, KBHP, Bemidji, Walker, Park Rapids, and Werner. A service to Paul Bunyan Broadcasting. Woman, that is Kane Brown. We are KBHP. It's time to move forward. It's 7:01, as a matter of fact. 45 degrees downtown Bemidji. Time now for ABC News.
1: From ABC News, I'm Chuck Sievertson. Good morning. A toast.
2: Thank you. That's it.
3: Thank you, everybody.
1: At a state banquet in Beijing in the past hour after one-on-one talks at their summit, President Trump thanking China's president.
3: It was a fantastic day. And in particular, I want to thank President Xi, my friend, for this magnificent welcome.
1: President Xi Jinping speaking through a translator.
4: We both believe that the China-U.S. relationship is the most important bilateral relationship in the world.
1: Chinese leader earlier warning that differences over Taiwan have the potential to bring the two countries into conflict. Russia keeping up its air attacks in Ukraine with hundreds of drones, at least four killed and dozens hurt in the capital, Kyiv. Despite that, Russia is having its own problems with the war, says ABC's Ian Pannell.
5: Russia on the back foot on the battlefield, losing tens of thousands of soldiers every month, killed or wounded, and failing to advance.
1: U.S. and global oil prices are trading above $100 a barrel. With 12 days until the election, President Trump still has not made an endorsement in the fiercely fought Republican runoff in Texas between Senator John Cornyn and State Attorney General Ken Paxton. ABC's Jim Ryan says the incumbent hopes to tip the scales in his favor.
6: As the incumbent U.S. Senator, John Cornyn has done something that his Republican rival can't. He's introduced legislation to rename a highway in Donald Trump's honor. And not just any highway, but U.S. Highway 287, stretching 1,800 miles from northwest Montana to the Texas Gulf Coast. Cornyn's proposal would create Interstate 47 and name it for the 47th president, Donald Trump.
1: For the first time, the World Cup final in July at MetLife Stadium in New Jersey will feature a Super Bowl-style halftime show featuring Madonna, Shakira, and BTS. 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
1: A ship anchored near the Strait of Hormuz has reportedly been seized and is now sailing toward Iran. That from British military officials, but it isn't clear who took the ship. Nearly 100 people have been killed in dust storms, heavy rain, and lightning strikes in northern India. Storms like that are common ahead of the monsoons. Preparing to possibly challenge British Prime Minister Keir Starmer for his job, Health Secretary Wes Streeting, his allies say, and former Deputy Prime Minister Angela Rayner. Defunct in this case might not mean defunded.
9: Former employees of the now-defunct Spirit Airlines have filed a class-action lawsuit alleging they were not given ample notice of the airline's closure before they all lost their jobs earlier this month. The plaintiffs are seeking 60 days of wages and benefits from the company and are asking the court to cover all 17,000 affected employees. Dave Packer, ABC News.
1: Utah mother Corey Richens says she'll appeal the life sentence for the murder of her husband. Richens gave her husband a cocktail laced with fentanyl, then wrote a children's book about dealing with grief. During sentencing, Richens had a message for her boys.
10: The one thing I need you boys to know is I did not abandon you. I did not just walk out of your lives one day to never return, to never call.
1: Her three young sons asking the judge to lock her up for good. It's Thursday, May 14th, and morning there, you. Chuck Sievertson, ABC News.
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13: A resort operator hosting a veterans fishing outing has died in a boat collision on Lake Vermilion when two boats collided on Tuesday. Jeremy Johnson of Eveleth died and three others were injured. Two of the injured were taken to a hospital by ambulance, and a third has been airlifted to a different hospital. It occurred on a portion of Lake Vermilion near Manbeck Island in Beatty Township. The Johnson family owns Whispering Winds Resort about 8 miles north of Cook. A fire destroyed a residential trailer and an attached log cabin in Otter Tail County on Wednesday afternoon. The fire was reported just before 3:30 p.m. in rural Wadena. The trailer and attached log structure were deemed a total loss. An additional wood building also sustained fire damage. No information was immediately released about injuries or the number of people displaced. The cause of the fire remains under investigation. A Bemidji man is in custody, accused of stabbing one person and threatening another with a knife. 38-year-old Kyle Brennan Little is facing two felony counts of second-degree assault with a dangerous weapon. Prosecutors filed the charges Wednesday in Beltrami County District Court. He has an extensive criminal history in Beltrami County dating back to 2007, including prior convictions for domestic assault, check forgery, and DWI, and is currently in custody at the Beltrami County Jail. White Earth Police executed three search warrants that led to five arrests this week. Also to the seizure of a large quantity of controlled substances and multiple child welfare reports, authorities said. Police said the warrants were carried out on the 12th of May at locations in White Earth, Nativash, and the Roy Lake area. Officers reported seizing what they described as a large amount of controlled substance. Details on the types and quantities of drugs were not immediately released. Authorities also filed several child welfare reports connected to the searches. Officials did not say whether any children were removed from the homes. Police said additional arrests are expected as the investigation continues and no further details were released. Sources say Governor Tim Walz and Minnesota legislative leaders have reached a bipartisan agreement to wrap up the legislative session at the state capitol. The deal includes funding to preserve Hennepin County Medical Center, along with a bonding bill that allocates millions of dollars for infrastructure projects across the state. Lawmakers also agreed to provide relief for Minnesotans on auto license tab fees. Governor Walz has said the agreement reflects a balanced and fiscally responsible approach. You're up to date for now. For more news, including Kev Jackson's daily chat pod, you can go to BemidjiNow.com.
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15: Minnesota News Network, I'm Brent Palm. House Democrats are giving Republican Speaker Lisa Daymuth 24 hours to bring the Senate gun violence prevention package to the floor for a vote. DFL Representative Samantha Sensor Murrah of Minneapolis made the announcement.
16: If Speaker Daymuth does not report this bill by 5 p.m. tomorrow on Thursday, May 14th, I, along with other members of this body, will engage in an overnight sit-in here in the chamber. We will be doing this.
15: The Senate passed the bill along party lines with all Republicans voting no. Governor Tim Walz and legislative leaders say they've reached a bipartisan budget agreement after weeks of negotiations at the Capitol. MNN's Tasha Radel reports.
17: The deal includes funding aimed at supporting Hennepin healthcare and hospitals statewide, along with a bonding bill, property tax relief, and lower vehicle tab fees. Wall says the agreement keeps the state budget balanced while focusing spending on core priorities. Republican House Speaker Lisa Damith says the package also contains new anti-fraud measures. More details are expected to be released today at the Capitol. Tasha Radel, MNN.
15: Minnesota is one step closer to allowing more Minnesotans to access fresh eggs. The Senate voted 65-0 to allow retailers to donate eggs that are past their quality assurance date but still safe to eat to Minnesota food shelves. Senator Tori Westrum of Alexandria.
18: We need to let these eggs that are still good for weeks and sometimes months after their best sell-by date go to good use, to the food shelves that they could be donated to help benefit people that are hungry.
15: If the bill passes the House, Minnesota will join more than two dozen states with this egg policy.
12: Good morning. Dave Brooks joining you. It's 11 past 7 on your Thursday morning. Brace yourselves. Your sports report, it's incoming. 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

0: You're not waiting for me, are you?
1: I'm just thinking about going back home.
0: Yeah. It's going to be that kind of morning, Kevin. Bad news. I'm not even going to enter you. I'm just waiting for you to spill the tea.
1: I didn't do it.
0: I know. But you got to talk about it.
1: Yeah, I do.
0: Come everybody's friend.
1: Yeah.
0: Like the meteorologist that forecasts tornadoes on 4th of July. You know, you're just not going to be invited to the barbecue.
1: Yeah. Yeah. Well, yeah, it was ugly. It wasn't fun. And the Wild are done for the year. So, looked great. Jumped out to a 3-0 lead after one. Exactly what you needed on the road. I was feeling pretty good. Avs switched goaltenders. And all of a sudden, the Wild got 7 shots the rest of the game.
0: You know,
1: through 2 periods in overtime.
0: They looked like a house of fire in the first. They flipped the game on. I missed the very beginning. I missed the first goal. And, wow, they look good. They look good. And it's not that the Avs aren't a good team. Obviously, they are. But they responded. And then the Wild, after the first period, well, that's that. And they just didn't really come. The first period team did not come out again.
1: Nope. Went into a shell and...
0: I am not happy with that team, man. Best, most talent-shocked Wild team in their 25 seasons. What the heck, man?
1: Wasn't pretty. So, yeah, they did nothing the rest of the way. They looked exhausted by the end of the game. The Avs looked like it was the start of the first period, and they win it. Rattling for a couple of late goals, and then the overtime goal, 4-3 the final. Minnesota is feeling hungover today, the fan base. And the Avs fans are hungover today because they were celebrating and getting ready for the next round of the playoffs. Wild done. 4-1. Meanwhile, the Twins lose, so that doesn't make us feel any better at all. 9-5, the final to Miami. Siemian Woods-Richardson struggled again, allowing 8 runs, 6 earned in 3 innings. Byron Buxton homered twice. He's now got 15 homers already this year. Cody Clemens had his 4th home run. Twins still in a 3-way tie for 3rd in the Central. And they will wrap up the series today at 12:40 at Target Field. Noon pregame, that's on KBUN Sports Radio 104.5 and KBUN Plus FM 100.1. Loons lost in St. Paul. They couldn't get their offense off the ground during a 1-0 loss to the Colorado Rapids at Allianz Field last night. They had just 2 shots on target in the losing effort. Lynx in action tonight. They will be in Dallas to take on the Wings at 7. WNBA and the NBA have approved the sale of the Connecticut Sun from the Mohegan Tribe to Houston Rockets owner Tillman J. Fertitta. So after this year, they will move to Houston and become the Houston Comets, which there was a WNBA team called the Houston Comets from 1997 to 2008, and now there will be another Houston Comets. Timberwolves getting ready for Game 6 tomorrow night, 8:30 Target Center. They are down 3-2 to San Antonio. 8:00 pregame, we'll have it on KBUN Sports Radio 104.5. Vikings are playing in Mexico City next year. They'll take on San Francisco and Mexico City in Week 11. The full schedule will be announced tonight. Locally, the Lumberjack boys tennis team, a 5-2 win over Moorhead in the opening round of the Section 8 AA team tournament yesterday. Josh Arell and Elihu Broughton got wins in singles. The doubles tandems of Peter Matthews and Ethan Frank, Chase Fairchild and Paul Gifford, and Joe Bignall and Logan Berg got wins as well. They fell in the quarterfinals to Sartell 5-2, Matthews and Frank and Fairchild and Gifford with wins. They now move on to the Section 8 AA individual tournament Monday in Alexandria. Lumberjack baseball team split a pair with Moorhead yesterday, lost the opener 11-8, but won the nightcap 15-5 in 6 innings. Good day for Gunnar Gansky. He was 2-for-4 with 2 runs batted in the opener, and he had 2 homers and 4 runs batted in the second game. He also threw a complete game for the victory on the mound, allowing 4 earned runs on 7 hits, walking 2 and striking out 7. Reese Dockin went 4-for-4 with an RBI, and the Jacks improved to 8-7. They'll be on the road tomorrow at St. Michael, Albertville, and Elk River. Meanwhile, the Lumberjack girls golfers at the Classic at Madden's Invitational team took 3rd with Taylor Schulke tied for 9th. Boys were at the Blackberry Ridge invite. They were tied for 5th with Jackson Fogelson taking 6th with the 73. And the Lumberjack softball team is facing Detroit Lakes and Fergus Falls, both here in Bemidji today. We'll have them on the Lumberjack Radio Network. 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In softball yesterday in Paul Bunyan Country, Park Rapids fell to Wadena Deer Creek 6-2, and Pine River Bacchus beat Walker Hackensack Akeley 17-2. Games today, Deer River's hosting Little Fork Big Falls, Park Rapids hosts Barnesville in the doubleheader, and Black Duck is hosting East Polk. Meanwhile, there are five softball games over at Bemidji State today. Northam Kellyer and Black Duck get things started. Then Black Duck and East Polk again play a game as well. Walker Hackensack Akeley takes on Lake of the Woods. Nevis will also take on Lake of the Woods. Red Lake will take on Pine River Bacchus. And LaPorte will take on Bagley. In baseball today, a lot of games at BSU. Black Duck is facing Kellyer Northam. Walker Hackensack Akeley takes on Lake of the Woods. Red Lake battles Pine River Bacchus. Nevis takes on Cass Lake Bina. Bagley's taking on LaPorte. Other games, Park Rapids is at Barnesville for a doubleheader. Deer River's at McGregor. And Monaga will host Wadena Deer Creek. And that is what's going on in sports today, I'm sorry to say.
0: Sorry, I wasn't paying attention. I just didn't want to hear news. Is it all got clear?
1: Yeah, clear? You can talk about weather now.
0: Okay. You know, speaking of raining on our parade, it may do that today. But okay. That's a good thing,
1: that
0: actually.
1: That is a good thing,
0: we
1: yes.
0: We need it.
1: Indeed.
0: Thank you, sir, for nothing.
1: You're welcome for nothing.
0: 19 past 7 Thursday morning. 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They'll keep you rolling down the road. So, today we're going to start off quite like you see right now, but changes will be coming throughout the day. Clouds will thicken up, wind will be picking up, and precipitation will be falling before quitting time this evening. So enjoy the sun this morning. 77 for that high, going to get warmer than yesterday. Wind, almost by the hour, is going to pick up a few miles an hour next hour, then another couple miles an hour the next hour. And by later today, we're going to have southeasterlies gusting 30, 35 miles an hour as this frontal boundary is approaching. And by mid-late afternoon, roughly 4 o'clock, give or take, from the west to the east, here comes that frontal line that's going to bring in some showers, maybe an isolated lightning bolt. It's not looking likely, but can't be ruled out either. Now, we do need the rain, definitely. Yeah, you want to be outside. Yeah, you want projects, but you have to balance it out. The last several years with the drought situation, we've had too much wonderful outdoor time, and then it all lights up on fire. So bring the rain, but it's just not going to be as much as we need. But we'll get to that. Things will break apart later tonight. Clouds will break apart. Temps will drop to 53. Tomorrow, lovely, sunny, about 80. Could be the warmest day of the year. But the wind from today will chase us into tomorrow. Wind out of the west, gusting at times to near 30. The weekend, front end, looking pretty darn good. It's Sunday, Monday, and into Tuesday, looking to be a washout. And that is actually a good thing. Current conditions and the radar next.
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0: Radar screen, well, we've got those showers that are now starting to move from central to eastern Dakotas, North Dakota specifically, starting to move into the Devil's Lake Basin. So as that continues to push eastward, we're going to see it come here. Clouds will thicken up from the west and the rain will move in roughly 4-ish, give or take, this afternoon. Downtown Bemidji, if you're going to go to work on the bike because it's a lovely morning, you got to remember the ride home. It's going to be wet for the ride home. I think school will be okay, but the later school gets out, the more you might want to reconsider the bike. Downtown right now, it's a lovely start. Sunshine, a few clouds. Barometer, though, is falling, 29.87, which does make the fish a little nibbly, just saying. So, and you got to go to work. Ah, geez. Wind is out of the south and east, already slowly starting to pick up, now closer to an even 10 or so miles an hour, picking up a bit. We have a dew point at 34, and the status around the land of 10,000. Thousand Lakes. We have Walker, partly cloudy and 51. Duluth up on the hill, partly cloudy and 41. Roseau, partly cloudy, 51. Downtown Bemidji, sunshine, a few clouds, 49. That is your forecast here at your weather station. That will bring you up to date from your news and information leader, 22 past 7 Thursday morning. 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

0: Continuous Country, KB101, off of her brand new Cloud 9 album, her third. Megan Maroney, and Bound for the Twin Cities, July 25th. She'll be in concert, Target Center, downtown Minneapolis. Good morning. I'm Dave Brooks. I know, for me too, everything getting more expensive. Utility bills as well, electric bills going way, way, way up. Well, what else can we, grocery bills too, gasoline bills. What can you do? Well, here are some helpful electrical hints.
1: 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When not in use, do turn off electric devices like power strips. 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Do switch to efficient LED light bulbs to lower your costs, but don't change that radio dial. And when leaving the house, don't leave your lights on. However, do leave your radio on. It'll make burglars think someone's home. The formula is simple. Do lower your electric bill, but don't lower the volume, and keep tuned right here.
0: Are we biased? 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
4: Dan from Bus 14.
3: Dan, how are things rolling on Bus 14 this morning?
4: Good.
3: I'm glad to hear it. Sounds like you've got a good crew around you. Give them a shout-out for Bus 14. Two categories for you and the crew. You're choosing. Are you ready, Dan?
4: Yep.
3: All right. Category number one, sweet, sweet roses. Or category number two, hey, whatever blows your skirt up. Which category do you want to go with this morning, Dan?
4: One.
3: Number one, sweet, sweet roses, or in this case, a compass rose. I know you're familiar with the Statue of Liberty out in New York's harbor, Liberty Island, but here's a question. You've seen it, but have you noticed what direction on the compass rose is the Statue of Liberty facing? I hear a lot of questions going around. There's a short time limit for your buddies slash AI. I'm sorry, what was that?
4: Is it southeast?
3: It is southeast. You and your buddies and your compass rolls are going to figure out how to split a sausage, egg, and cheese McGriddle meal. But Dan, you're off to a good start this morning. Hold tight, Dan. I'm going to get some details from you so we can get breakfast sent your way, okay?
4: Okay.
3: All right. Dan and Bus 14, got to give them a shout out and a little polite honk. They got it. Southeast. Now, I asked Kevin earlier this morning. He was close. Well, it's got to be going east, right? Facing toward new incoming traffic. Yeah, but you factor in the harbor, which has got a, you know, kind of a directional inlet, and that's where it faces. Southeast. The Statue of Liberty looking southeast, more toward Africa, actually. But I digress. Dan and the crew and their AI assistants, they knew it. So you have got yourself some breakfast. Your next chance to win a little breakfast comes your way every weekday morning and tomorrow morning, 7:30 on the KB101 Morning Show. 7:35 on your Thursday morning, Jason Aldean's got a great new tune. This would be it on his newest album. Don't tell on me, but play it loud on Continuous Country KB101.

0: Continuous Country, KB101. Don't tell on me. That's Jason Aldean, his brand newest. Good morning. I'm Dave Brooks. It is 7:38 on your Thursday morning. Pretty darn close and good time now for your chance to get in and upgrade your backyard situation. Summer is knocking on the door. It's right here. Is your yard ready for it, or are you going to sit out there and look at the stump like we all are? It's time for the Acme Tools Backyard Oasis, presented by Nature's Edge Garden Center. What would go well with that stump? New greenery to replace where that stump was formerly a nice big raging oak tree that went over. 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
0: 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It's internet for the way you live. Lovely start to the day, sunshine and a few clouds, going to get up to 77, but there are changes coming. The wind is already gradually picking up, and it's just going to keep on going. Eventually, ultimately, southeasterlies will be howling 30, 35 miles an hour. Clouds are going to thicken up, and by mid-late afternoon, about 4-ish, give or take, here comes the rain. Maybe an isolated lightning bolt. It's possible. Frontal system will be coming through, but it's going to come in, it's going to hit, it's going to move out over the course of maybe a four-hour span. By tonight, by bedtime, it's going to be breaking apart and rain will be out, clouds will break, and temps will go down to about 53. Still a little breezy. Tomorrow, the still breezy day, westerlies rather, gusting to about 30, but otherwise sunny and flirting with 80 degrees. A nice front half of the weekend, but then a sulker comes in Sunday, Monday, and into Tuesday. Current conditions and the radar next.
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0: Downtown and around town, the radar screen, well, we do have that incoming system moving from the central into the now eastern Dakotas in the Devil's Lake Basin, moving toward the Red River Valley. So it'll be moving from the west to the east, and like we said, by mid-late afternoon, we'll start having it come through here. In the meantime, it's a lovely start to your Thursday, so enjoy some of that outside time. Barometer downtown, 29.84 and falling. Wind is out of the south and east, picking up gradually now. 5 to 15. We have 54 downtown Bemidji. That is your forecast right here at your weather station. 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

0: Continuous Country, KB101. That's the newest from Brantley Gilbert. Good damn. Good morning. I'm Dave Brooks. Well, 10 minutes off the clock. 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It's a fresh 10-minute window now for Gary Scott of Akeley. Gary Scott of Akeley, it's your chance now, Gary, and you have 10 minutes to do it. 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Gary Scott of Akeley is signed up, and now we've called him out, throwing down the gauntlet. So call me back, Gary, and you have 10 minutes to do it. Again, 218-444-1011 or toll free 1-888-77-KB101. Gary Scott of Akeley, it's now your chance to get in and qualify for the Acme Tools Backyard Oasis presented by Nature's Edge Garden Center and from Ace on the Lake, Pepsi Nye Bottling, and Continuous Country, KB101. 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
1: From ABC News, I'm Chuck Sievertson. Another economic snapshot just came out, and it's positive, though for the negative reason of inflation and higher prices. ABC's Jim Ryan.
2: The Census Bureau's advance estimate of retail sales for April was up 0.5% from March and nearly 5% above the figure from April of last year. It's the third month in a row that retail sales have risen and comes despite surveys finding that consumers are frustrated with price spikes resulting from the war with Iran.
1: And another indicator, the number of people making first-time filings for state unemployment insurance went up by 12,000 last week to 211,000, more than double what analysts were anticipating. President Trump.
3: We had extremely positive and productive conversations and meetings today.
1: That would be with China's President Xi at their Beijing summit. Xi through a translator.
4: We can help each other succeed and advance the well-being of the whole world.
1: White House says Presidents Trump and Xi talked about trade, fentanyl, and Iran. In Beijing, ABC's Mary Bruce.
5: China is one of Iran's closest allies, buying more Iranian oil than any other country. And while Trump has said he doesn't need President Xi's help to end the war, his own Secretary of State saying it topped the agenda. Trump pressing China to urge Iran back to the table and to reopen the Strait of Hormuz.
1: In the Middle East, a ship anchored near the Strait of Hormuz boarded and now apparently sailing toward Iran. No word on who seized it. Ukraine bombarded with the biggest attack of Russian drones and missiles of the war. At least 5 people killed in Kyiv. But President Putin has his own mounting war troubles, says ABC's Ian Pannell.
6: A string of recent polls showing his approval rating has fallen to its lowest since the invasion. Russia, of course, is losing tens of thousands of men every month. The economy is suffering, and he's making no headway on the battlefield. For now, though, there is no end in sight. But the pressure on Russia appears to be growing.
1: Listening to ABC News.
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1: The Utah mother, Corey Richens, says she'll appeal the life sentence for the murder of her husband. Richens gave her husband a cocktail laced with fentanyl, then wrote a children's book about dealing with grief. During sentencing yesterday, Richens had a message for her boys.
10: The one thing I need you boys to know, I did not abandon you. I did not just walk out of your lives one day to never return, to never call.
1: Her 3 young sons asking the judge to lock her up for good. An American doctor who was on the cruise ship where hantavirus broke out, now released from a biocontainment unit in Nebraska after his latest test came back negative. Dr. David Fitter at the CDC.
11: Our role now is to continue our conversations with each passenger about their potential exposure and work with partners to ensure appropriate monitoring.
1: More about the rescue of 11 people who ended up in the Atlantic after their small plane ran into trouble and had to put down on the water. Earlier this week, ABC's Matt Rivers.
12: We're now learning that rescue chopper found the victims just minutes before they would run out of fuel and turn back for home. The plane bound for Grand Bahama International Airport taking off Tuesday morning. Shortly after takeoff, the pilot experiencing engine failure, declaring an in-flight emergency, losing all communications with air traffic controllers. Around 11 a.m., a transmitter on board alerting the Coast Guard of a distress situation.
1: ABC's Matt Rivers on that plane. Chuck Sievertson, ABC News.
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0: Good morning. Dave Brooks joining you. It is 8:06 on your Thursday morning. Off to a lovely start. At present, we're at 55 degrees downtown and on the rise. 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
15: A resort operator hosting a veterans fishing outing has died in a boat collision on Lake Vermilion when two boats collided on Tuesday. Jeremy Johnson of Eveleth died and three others were injured. Two of the injured were taken to a hospital by ambulance and a third has been airlifted to a different hospital. It occurred on a portion of Lake Vermilion near Manbeck Island in Beatty Township. The Johnson family owns Whispering Winds Resort about 8 miles north of Cook. A fire destroyed a residential trailer and an attached log cabin in Ottertail County on Wednesday afternoon. The fire was reported just before 3:30 p.m. in rural Wadena. The trailer and attached log structure were deemed a total loss. An additional wood building also sustained fire damage. No information was immediately released about injuries or the number of people displaced. The cause of the fire remains under investigation. A Bemidji man is in custody, accused of stabbing one person and threatening another with a knife. 38-year-old Kyle Brennan Little is facing two felony counts of second-degree assault with a dangerous weapon. Prosecutors filed the charges Wednesday in Beltrami County District Court. He has an extensive criminal history in Beltrami County dating back to 2007, including prior convictions for domestic assault, check forgery, and DWI, and is currently in custody at the Beltrami County Jail. White Earth Police executed three search warrants that led to five arrests this week. Also to the seizure of a large quantity of controlled substances and multiple child welfare reports, authorities said. Police said the warrants were carried out on the 12th of May at locations in White Earth, Natawash, and the Roy Lake area. Officers reported seizing what they described as a large amount of controlled substance. Details on the types and quantities of drugs were not immediately released. Authorities also filed several child welfare reports connected to the searches. Officials did not say whether any children were removed from the homes. Police said additional arrests are expected as the investigation continues and no further details were released. Sources say Governor Tim Walz and Minnesota legislative leaders have reached a bipartisan agreement to wrap up the legislative session at the state capitol. The deal includes funding to preserve Hennepin County Medical Center, along with a bonding bill that allocates millions of dollars for infrastructure projects across the state. Lawmakers also agreed to provide relief for Minnesotans on auto license tab fees. Governor Walz has said the agreement reflects a balanced and fiscally responsible approach. You're up to date for now. For more news, including Kev Jackson's daily chat pod, you can go to BemidjiNow.com.
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17: Minnesota News Network. Good morning, I'm Brent Palm. Governor Tim Walz and legislative leaders say they've reached a bipartisan budget agreement after weeks of negotiations at the Capitol. MNN's Tasha Radel reports.
18: The deal includes funding aimed at supporting Hennepin Healthcare and hospitals statewide, along with a bonding bill, property tax relief, and lower vehicle tab fees. Wall says the agreement keeps the state budget balanced while focusing spending on core priorities. Republican House Speaker Lisa Damith says the package also contains new anti-fraud measures. More details are expected to be released today at the Capitol. Tasha Radel, MNN.
17: House Democrats are giving Speaker Lisa Damith 24 hours to bring the Senate gun violence prevention package to the floor for a vote. Representative Samantha Sensor-Murra of Minneapolis made the announcement.
19: If Speaker Damith does not report this bill by 5 p.m. tomorrow on Thursday, May 14th, I, along with other members of this body, will engage in an overnight sit-in here in the chamber. We will be doing this.
17: The Minnesota Senate passed the bill along party lines with all Republicans voting no. Minnesota lawmakers are giving final approval to stiffer penalties for anyone who impersonates a peace officer. The bill was passed in response to the killings of House Speaker Emerita Melissa Hortman and her husband and the shootings of Senator John Hoffman and his wife. Senator Hoffman led the fight to get the bill passed.
20: When I answered the door on June 14th, I did so because of the trust. And I never want another person in this state to have that trust shattered. And with today's bill, Mr. President, we're making sure it never happens again.
17: The man charged in the political shootings of the Hortmans and Hoffmans was disguised as a police officer.
0: Good morning. Dave Brooks joining you. It is 12 past 8 on your Thursday morning. Your sports report, it's incoming next, and it comes your way courtesy of the Bemidji Chrysler Center and Honda of Bemidji, making dreams come true 4 wheels at a time.
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0: I want you to understand something here. At 8:13 on your Thursday morning, it's not Kevin's fault. Kevin has some unfortunate things he needs to tell us, but it's not Kevin's fault. And it can go all the way back as far as Kevin's involvement in athletics. Even when he was growing up, his school so underfunded with athletics when he was on the track and field team, he competed and medaled in the 48-yard dash. They couldn't afford the last 2 yards.
22: That's right.
0: The discus dodgeball hybrid.
22: Yep,
0: that was unfortunate. And track and field was at Farmer O'Neill's farm field, which, of course, was setting records because Curly the Bull was loose out in that field. So it's not Kevin's fault. He's got a bad history with sports. So when it comes to today, Kevin, go ahead and why don't you bunt us into that triple play?
22: I'd almost forgotten about that.
0: You'll never forget because your father and us will be here to remind you because it's a frequent topic in the hallways. That's a true story, too.
22: Most dads, talk about things they're proud of their kids about. My dad shared.
0: You can tell that Kevin.
22: One of my most embarrassing moments to the entire world.
0: No, this is a behind-the-scenes thing, everybody, because you could tell Kevin I've got him, because now he's got a voice kind of cracking. Dad, you want fries and a dad story with that?
22: Well, at least I didn't have a 3-0 lead and blow that.
0: Oh, you're going to just rub some lemon juice right into the cut, aren't you?
22: Well, it's the story of the day, bad or otherwise. The Wild grab a 3-0 lead after the first, go into a shell, and sure enough, a team as good as Colorado takes full advantage of it, cuts away at the lead, scores a couple of late goals, forces overtime, and win it in OT. So a 3-0 lead turns into a 4-3 overtime loss to end the season. I don't know what else to say. It was not good. They only got 7 shots on goal after the first period. You can't win that way, especially against the best team in the NHL. So they lose the series. The Avs move on to the Western Conference Finals. Twins, meanwhile, get beat at home 9-5 to Miami. Simeon Woods-Richardson continues to struggle. Gave up 8 runs, 6 earned in 3 innings. He's now 0-6 on the season. Byron Buxton did homer twice. He's got 15 already this year. Cody Clemens had his fourth home run. Twins are 19-24. Three-way tie for third in the Central, and they'll wrap up the series today at 12:40. Pre-games at noon on KBUN Plus, FM 100.1. Meanwhile, the Loons lost in St. Paul last night, 1-0 to the Colorado Rapids, another loss to Colorado. And the Lynx are back at it tonight. They're in Dallas to take on the Wings at 7 o'clock. They're off to a 1-1 start. Timberwolves getting ready for Game 6 tomorrow night, 8:30, Target Center. 8 o'clock pregame, we'll have it on the Bun Sports Radio 104.5. The Wolves down 3-2. They need to win Friday to force a 7th and final game Sunday night back at San Antonio. Vikings announced they will be on the playing internationally again, this time in Mexico. They've got 49ers in Mexico City, week 11 of the upcoming season. The entire schedule will be released tonight. Lumberjack boys tennis team won their opening Section 8 AA team tournament round against Moorhead 5-2. Josh Arell and Elihu Broughton picked up wins in singles. All three doubles tandems got wins. Peter Matthews and Ethan Frank, Chase Fairchild and Paul Gifford, and Joe Bignall and Logan Berg. They lost the quarterfinal to Sartell 5-2. Matthews and Frank and Fairchild and Gifford got wins individually. Now the Jacks move on to the Section 8 AA individual tournament Monday in Alec. Baseball team split a pair with Moorhead yesterday, lost the opener 11-8, won the nightcap 15-5 in six innings. Gunnar Gaske had a big day, 2-for-4 with two runs batted in the opener, two homers and four runs batted in the win, and he also was on the mound, went the distance to earn the win, allowing five runs, four earned on seven hits, walking two and striking out seven. Also in the second game, Reese Dockin went 4-for-4 with an RBI. Bemidji's now 8-7. Two games tomorrow, one at St. Michael Elbertville, the second at Elk River. The Lumberjack girls golfers at the Classic at Madden's Invitational, they took third, and Taylor Schulke tied for ninth with an 87. Boys golfers at the Blackberry Ridge Invite tied for fifth with Jackson Fogelson sixth. He had a 73. And the Lumberjack softball team's got two games today. First of them is with Detroit Lakes at 3. The second with Fergus Falls at 5. 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Lumberjack area softball yesterday. Wadena Deer Creek beat Park Rapids 6-2. And Pine River Bacchus down Walker, Hackensack, Akeley 17-12. Big day of softball. A lot of area high school teams will be at BSU today to play softball. We got Kelly Northome taking on Black Duck. Walker, Hackensack, Akeley's facing Lake of the Woods. Nevis is also taking on Lake of the Woods. Red Lake is taking on Pine River Bacchus. And LaPorte is battling Bagley. Baseball's got a bunch of games over at the BSU ballpark today as well. Black Duck taking on Northome Kellyer. Walker Hackensack Akeley facing Lake of the Woods. Red Lake's taking on Pine River Bacchus. Nevis is taking on Cass Lake Mina. And Bagley is battling LaPorte. And that is what's going on in sports this morning.
0: Yeah.
22: Sorry, dude.
0: Yeah. Are we going to, what's just in one word? What's your mood this morning when it comes to what you just had to talk about?
22: Par for the Minnesota course.
0: So that's not only the funding cuts for the athletics program, but for language arts as well. One word.
22: One word.
0: Big paragraph.
22: One word? Okay, par. It's my word, par.
0: Yeah, I feel less than that.
22: Yeah.
0: I'm torqued.
22: I've been beaten down too many times to get torqued anymore.
0: I'm not resigned. I'm miffed.
22: Okay.
0: Yeah.
22: Sorry, man.
0: Yeah. Thank you, sir.
22: You're welcome.
0: 8:19, Thursday morning. After that lemon juice into the cut, let's get into the KB 101 Weather Center forecast. Let's talk weather talk. Well, it's going to be on the warmer side, but the day is going to shift almost by the hour. Now, we're starting off on the warmer side. Temps are going to get up to 77, so warmer than yesterday, but you're already noticing the wind starting to pick up, and it will continue to do so through the day. Ultimately, southeasterlies will be gusting 30, 35, maybe even approaching 40. We'll see. Clouds are going to be thickening up as well, and by the time we get to late afternoon, roughly about 4, give or take, depending on where you are, sooner as you go to the west, later as you go to the east. Here comes the rain coming through. Now, that's a good thing. I know. We need the rain. We need to get things greened up. One of the reasons we're not there yet, we haven't had much for rain. We're also needing to get the fire risk dropped. There is a red flag warning across most of western Minnesota. The wind picking up is going to be of concern. It does not officially include the Bemidji area and east of that, but still, that fire risk is significantly higher, so be very, very cautious. So now we move into about 4 o'clock. This system is going to come through, and that's exactly what it's going to do. It's going to move in, hit rain to some degree, harder or less, depending on where you are, and then it'll move out. The whole thing will take maybe 4 hours or so, and then that's it. Well, that's great, but we need more. Well, we'll get to the more part later. Gradually tonight, things will break apart, clear up, and improve, so to speak, down to 53. Still a little breezy. Tomorrow, a good day, sunny, warmer even still, maybe 80. Could be the warmest day of the year. We'll see. A little breezy again out of the west, gusting to near 30. We'll drop to 47 tomorrow night. Now, for the weekend, outdoor plans, Saturday or bust. It'll be sunny, cooler, but average. 66, right where we should be. Wind out of the north and west, about 5 to 15, even Saturday night looking good. But then you get to Sunday and Monday and Tuesday. The term washout could be applicable here. We're going to get a soaker, and that is exactly what we need. Quite honestly, it's getting to the point where when I have outdoor plans, with your outdoor plans, we need the rain. We just do. We need to green things up. We need to drop the fire risk. We need the rain. And we're going to get it for 2+ days, Sunday and Monday. So if you're going to just put your head down and get projects done, so long as they don't involve stain or paint, I think you'll be able to do it. Gardening in the mud? Sure, why not? Downtown, otherwise, we've got a pretty decent start to your Thursday, nonetheless. It's a gorgeous start, so enjoy it while you can. Barometer downtown, 29.85. Wind is out of the south and east, about 5 to 15. It is picking up. Dew point is at 34. The status around the land of 10,000 lakes, Grand Rapids, sunny and 48. Grand Marais, sunny and 43. War Road, partly cloudy, 52. And downtown Bemidji, a mix of sun and clouds, 55 and rising. That is your forecast here at your weather station. That will bring you up to date from your news and information leader. 22 past 8 on your Thursday. 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

Continuous Country. KB101, Sleepless in a Hotel Room. That is Luke Combs off of his newest The Way I Am album. Boy, he's really doing good things these days. Good up for Luke Combs. Good morning. I'm Dave Brooks. Summertime, it's slowly opening up here. We're kind of starting to have that wave of summer moving in. Now, some of us, Northwest Tech, Bemidji State, a couple other schools have already gone into summer.

0: are. I get that. But when you get the opportunity, you want to do something for yourself. But on the other side of the coin, you don't want to just sit and play video games all day, sit in the house, maybe just hang out in the yard. Although hanging out in the yard isn't the worst thing in the world, getting outdoor time. But you might also feel like life's kind of passing you by. So make a couple of points, a nice mixture as much as you can or are able to. Have a couple things that you really, really want to do. Don't just keep them on the wanna list. Make a strike. Get a ticket to go or whatever it is. So maybe it's one thing. And then the rest of the time you can kind of slack off a little bit. You just don't want to come up on Labor Day weekend and realize, wait a minute, summer's almost over and I haven't really had the summer I wanted. We're still in the middle of May. You still got a chance to make your plan as best you can and then make it happen. So when we get to Labor Day many weeks from now, you're going to be saying, yeah, that was a good summer. Traditionally, you get about 15 weekends of summer between Memorial and Labor Day weekend. Make them count because they're about to get up on the scoreboard. So let's make it go. Let's make it a good summer of summers, right? Yeah. Forecast breakdown to help you do it. We're going to get to that, but maybe what you need to get approaching to this weekend, not quite a summer weekend, but you can think of it as a test run before we really start putting things up on the scoreboard by knocking us down mentally. Hey, we got it back yesterday. You want us to go for two in a row? You don't want to let that happen. Be ready to checkmate us. Your chance to stump the dummies. It's next on the KB 101 Morning Show.
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1: 8:31 Thursday morning. We did it yesterday, but what about today? Well, we're going to see if we can't charge forward and go for two in a row, or you're going to block our move like a Connect Four game cage match. Time to stump the dummies if you can, so call now if you've not stumped us successfully in the last 30 days. 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Make sure it's certified now. We've had people, I saw it on TV Guide. Well, is it real or not? Got it from a Trivial Pursuit card in 1978. Well, that may have been true in 78, but things may have changed since then, so there we go. And if you haven't won in the last 30 days, 218-444-1011 or toll free 1-888-77-KB101. Kev, we won yesterday. As the sports guy with such wonderful news to drop, you need to redeem yourself.
0: Okay.
1: Not that it's your
0: fault. Unlike the Wild, Dave won yesterday.
1: Yeah, that's true. It was all me. Didn't I talk that win directly out of your clutches of defeat?
0: Yep, you did. You did indeed.
1: Time for redemption, Kevin. Okay. But let's see who's going to stand in the way. Your cage match opponent is... Good morning. Welcome aboard. What is your name and where are you joining us from?
2: This is Bruce from Bina.
1: Hey, Bruce. How are you this morning?
2: I'm doing good. How about you?
1: Bruce, I'm just going to say Kevin Jackson's looking kind of cocky over there. Not that I want you to knock him down because he's my willing tag team partner. But you got to put the smack down on him. Bring it to us, Bruce.
2: I think you guys will get this one.
0: Okay.
2: What is the largest desert on Earth?
0: I know.
1: I do know this. I'm having a brain fart, though, and I can't say it. What are you thinking?
0: I think it's Antarctica.
1: Yeah, I think you're right, because desert isn't just sand. It's
0: dry area.
1: Oh, yeah, dry air. You're right. It's Antarctica.
0: Antarctica.
1: Yeah. Antarctica is the biggest desert in the world when you go by the technical term of what a desert is. Are we correct, Bruce, even though there's not much sand down there?
2: You certainly are.
0: Hey, all right.
1: Kevin Jackson, not bad, man. You actually got that one. Good job, Kevin Jackson.
0: Thank you. Thank you very much.
1: And you jarred the winning answer for my I can't think of it right now answer brain. Yeah. So nice job, Kevin Jackson. Redemption. Bruce, it was a good question trying to trick us up, but look at Kevin. He zagged when you tried to zig, man.
2: He did.
1: Well, Bruce, thank you so much for the question. Enjoy the day. Try again tomorrow, okay?
2: Sounds good.
1: All right. Desert is not just sand. It's dry conditions everywhere. Now, there's a lot of snow and ice down there, but it's officially fits the definition of what a desert is, sand or otherwise, because not much sand in Antarctica, even though it is the world's largest desert. Now, if you're going for the traditional sand-type desert, that's Sahara, but that's, you know, one version of a desert. Desert, period. Antarctica is the biggest. Kevin knew it. I knew it too, but it just was kind of jarred up in my brains trying to get loose. So Kevin Jackson was the hero today. We'll see if he can do it again tomorrow. Not botch the landing. Your chance to make sure we slip and fall on that banana peel and not get three wins in a row comes tomorrow and every morning, 8:30 here on the KB101 Morning Show.
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0: Continuous Country, KB101. Jordan Davis, turn this truck around, I declare. Good morning. I'm Dave Brooks. 20 minutes in front of 9 Thursday, the morning almanac and your forecast. It's like a double bill feature, and it's next on the KB101 Morning Show. Through rain or snow, hail or sleet, your day must proceed. 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
0: It is Thursday, May 14th, 2026. It's time for the Morning Almanac. That starts by looking back at this day in history. May 14th of 2021, China landed their very first rover on the surface of Mars. 2017 this day, Emmanuel Macron became the president of France. It was on this day in 2013, Minnesota became the 12th state to allow same-sex marriage. 1998 on this day, I was watching on the final episode of Seinfeld when it was on NBC. Over 76 million viewers, one of the largest TV events ever. This day in 1973, NASA's first manned space station Skylab was launched. It would remain in orbit for the next 6 years. 1955 on this day, in response to the creation of NATO years earlier, The Soviet Union and other communist bloc countries signed the Warsaw Pact Defense Agreement. It was on this day in 1953, thousands of brewery workers went on strike in Milwaukee, Wisconsin. In 1948, on this day, Israel declared their independence and became their own nation, and that alone would spark the Arab-Israeli War that would last for nearly a year. In 1852, on this day, a major mudslide had a big impact in Stillwater, Minnesota. On this day in 1800, the U.S. shifted the capital city from Philadelphia, Pennsylvania, to the new and still under construction at the time, Washington, D.C., carved out between Maryland and Virginia when it became our nation's capital this day. On this day in 1796, the first vaccinations against smallpox were administered. And in 1607, the first permanent British colony is established in the New World at Jamestown in modern-day Virginia, this day in history. No major American holidays today. Astronomically speaking, sunrise, that was at 5:42 this morning. Yeah, sun was up shortly after I rolled in. Sunset will be later tonight at 8:48. The moon, it rose up early this morning, about 4:10, shortly after I got up. And it'll be setting in the dinner hour, 6:32 this evening. It's a waning crescent, fourth quarter little fingernail of a moon. Temperatures are going to be warmer today, but nothing near record territory. In Bemidji, the record high is an even 90. The record low, it's 25. KB101 Weather Center forecast is calling for a decent enough day, but it's kind of a mix. Sunny, warm, yes, 77, but the clouds are going to be building in as we go. The wind has been picking up and will continue to do so. Ultimately, southeasterlies will be gusting to about 35, maybe even close to 40 later this afternoon. And around 4-ish, give or take, we're going to get a system come through. Raindrops will be coming, but that'll be a good thing. Rain, maybe an isolated lightning bolt, that'll be the exception rather than the rule. Temps will drop down to 53. The system will come through and move out after a few hours. It'll be gone by bedtime, most likely. Winds will die a little bit. Temps down to 53. Tomorrow, sunny, warm, maybe the warmest day of the year, 79. Windy again from the west, howling at times to near 30. Downtown and around town, the radar screen, well, you can see that system approaching. It is still across central and now moving into the eastern North Dakota region. Going to be several hours before it gets here. We're talking 4-ish, give or take. Sooner as you go to the west, a little later as you go to the east, but late afternoon, early evening. Pressure downtown, that barometer is falling in anticipation. Wind continues to pick up as it will continue to do. Right now we have southeasterly gusts at times to near 25. Downtown Bemidji, 62 degrees. That is your forecast right here at your weather station. I love tossing it to the throwback machine, especially when it's good throwback. This is Clint Black. He's on Continuous Country, KB101.

0: Continuous Country, KB101, and nothing but the taillights. Some classic Clint Black 90s throwback. Good morning. I'm Dave Brooks. 8 minutes in front of nine on a good start to your Thursday. And even with the rain coming in, that's a good thing. I say bring it, even if I have to bring my paper mache palooza indoors. That's just fine. It's a sacrifice I'm willing to make. Hey, you can get your backyard ready for whatever comes our way, for fun in the summer or fall bonfires, wintertime parties and snowmen making. All the gear you need for the ultimate summer is going now for the Acme Tools Backyard Oasis, presented by Nature's Edge Garden Center. 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
0: Have yourselves a fabulous Thursday. It's going to be like the 31 flavors of days. Want to get outside? Do it now. You want the rain and green things up and drop the fire risk? That's coming later this afternoon and tonight. At least a little bit. It'll help. So enjoy whichever part of the day, whichever side of the cookie that you prefer, the chocolate chip side or the M&M side. You're going to get something for everybody today. So make the most of it and the wind throughout it all. I'm Dave Brooks. I'm good to go. Hardy has got quite the contortion teaming up with him. Eric Church, Morgan Wallen, Tim McGraw, and all with the family MacArthur. I'm Dave Brooks and good to go. Steph's in next on Continuous Country KB 101.

0: continuous country. KB 101, John Morgan, Kid, myself. Good morning. It is Thursday. It's sunny outside, and it's just a beautiful day. We're going to have a little bit of wind, but other than that, I think it's going to shape up to be an all right Thursday. And the weekend's in front of us, which is great, right? Friday's tomorrow. We're going to have more music on the way this morning. Riley Green, Dylan Scott, and Wade Hayes. They're all on the way next. And you're listening to KB 101. Good morning.
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10: Here's your latest forecast from the KB101 Weather Center.
11: It is going to be windy again today, mostly cloudy with a high right around 75 this afternoon. A sprinkle or two is possible this afternoon. Tonight, clear 53. Tomorrow, sunny and windy again out of the west this time with a high tomorrow right around 77. 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

0: Continuous Country, KB 101 with Josh Ross. Hate How You Look. Good morning. And I am Steph. I hope you're enjoying your Thursday so far. Nice sunny sky out there definitely helps, right? We're going to have more music on the way before 10 o'clock. Next, it'll be Bailey Zimmerman. 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
1: From ABC News, I'm Chuck Sievertson. It would be a terrible mistake, says Secretary of State Marco Rubio, if China tried to take Taiwan by force. Rubio also saying that the U.S. position on the island is unchanged. Rubio's at the Beijing summit with Presidents Trump and Xi. A reporter asking the U.S. chief executive.
2: How were your talks, sir?
3: Great.
2: Did you talk about Taiwan?
3: Great place.
2: With the president?
3: Incredible. China is beautiful.
4: In their over two-hour meeting, Xi delivering a stark warning to Trump about Taiwan, which Beijing claims is its own territory. According to China's state media, Xi telling Trump if the issue is handled poorly, the two countries will collide or even clash.
1: ABC's Mary Bruce in Beijing. British officials say somebody seized a ship that was anchored south of the Strait of Hormuz and is sailing it towards Iran. India is condemning the sinking of an Indian commercial ship near Oman. No word who did it. Retail sales went up last month, but at a much smaller rate, says the Commerce Department. American shoppers spent more on higher-priced gasoline and less on just about everything else. Retail sales in April rose 0.5%. The month before, it was a 1.6% increase. This other economic snapshot's developed, says ABC's Jim Ryan.
5: The number of people filing their first claims for state jobless benefits rose by 12,000 last week to 211,000 altogether. That's more than double what employment analysts were anticipating. The overall number of people receiving some kind of unemployment has slipped a little to 1.7 million.
1: Three people in Kansas who've been under monitoring by the state's health department for potential hantavirus infection have been taken to the hospital for observation, says the health department. No word if they have symptoms. Dr. David Fitter, a CDC official.
6: Our role now is to continue our conversations with each passenger about their potential exposure and work with partners to ensure appropriate monitoring.
1: Listening to ABC News.
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7: I'm meteorologist Rodney Price. Partly sunny with some afternoon showers. High temperatures in the mid-70s. Gusty south winds over 30 and 35. Shower chances ending tonight, gradual clearing but staying breezy. Morning lows in the lower 50s. 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Currently 65 degrees.
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0: KB101 with Casey Musgraves and Lonely. Good morning. I'm Steph, letting you know you can sign up every day for our contest going on right now, the Acme Tools Backyard Oasis, presented by Nature's Edge Garden Center. 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Dave announces somebody's name right around 7:40, and if it's yours, call him back in 10 minutes to get qualified for that Acme Tools Backyard Oasis, presented by Nature's Edge Garden Center, also from Anderson Homes and Ace on the Lake. We're going to have more music on the way next for you. 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

0: 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I'm Steph, letting you guys know, heads up, if you are into outdoor summer music festivals and you want to go to Kickin' Up Country, next week is your chance to win some tickets. 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
1: There's no shortage of outdoor wonders across 101 country, on the lakes and rivers, or deep in the North Woods. 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
19: Here's your latest forecast from the KB101 Weather Center.
20: I'm meteorologist Rodney Price. Partly sunny with some afternoon showers. High temperatures in the mid-70s. Gusty south winds over 30 and 35. Shower chances ending tonight. Gradual clearing but staying breezy. Morning lows in the lower 50s.
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1: From ABC News, I'm Michelle Franzen. In China, talks between President Trump and President Xi touched on trade and the Iran war, along with Taiwan. ABC's Mary Bruce is in Beijing.
2: In their over two-hour meeting, Xi delivering a stark warning to Trump about Taiwan, which Beijing claims is its own territory. According to China's state media, Xi telling Trump if the issue is handled poorly, the two countries will collide or even clash. Trump, tight-lipped.
3: How are your talks, sir?
4: It's great. Great place. Incredible. China's beautiful.
2: Trump hoped to use their sit-down to seal deals on trade and technology, bringing along with him over a dozen American business leaders.
1: The president will hold executive meetings and working groups today. The economic strain of the Iran war becoming more evident each week. Retail sales dipping in April, and ABC's Jim Ryan says businesses are also scaling back on workers.
5: The number of people filing their first claims for state jobless benefits rose by 12,000 last week to 211,000 altogether. That's more than double what employment analysts were anticipating. The overall number of people receiving some kind of unemployment has slipped a little to 1.7 million.
1: In Britain, more signals Keir Starmer's days as prime minister could be numbered. He's facing growing pressure to step down after his Labour Party losses in elections. ABC's Patrick Reeval is in London.
6: It now does look like Prime Minister Keir Starmer could well face a leadership challenge perhaps today. The health secretary, Wes Streeting, who is widely seen as a key challenger to Starmer, announced his resignation, saying that he has lost confidence in Starmer and that Starmer will not lead the party into the next general election.
1: The one American cruise ship passenger who tested positive for hantavirus has been cleared to leave the biocontainment unit. You're listening to ABC News.
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10: I'm meteorologist Rodney Price. Partly sunny with some afternoon showers. High temperatures in the mid-70s. Gusty south winds over 30 and 35. Shower chances ending tonight. Gradual clearing but staying breezy. Morning lows in the lower 50s. 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Currently, it's 68 degrees.
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0: Continuous Country, KB101, Water at a Wedding by Graylin James. Now, Graylin, that's a really cool name. I have a feeling there's going to be a lot of kiddos named Graylin in the next couple of years. We're going to have more music on the way next for you. 101, stick around for John Party.
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0: KB101 with Ashley Cook, and good morning. I'm Steph. It's almost time for lunch already on your Thursday, so we're going to check in with the Lunchbox Minute next and see what's up for lunch. Ahead of that, a look at your weather forecast as we head towards the weekend, and then more music after the break with Tucker Wetmore on KB101.
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9: Here's your latest forecast from the KB101 Weather Center.
10: I'm meteorologist Rodney Price, partly sunny with some afternoon showers, high temperatures in the mid-70s, gusty south winds over 30 and 35. Shower chances ending tonight, gradual clearing but staying breezy, morning lows in the lower 50s. 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
1: From ABC News, I'm Michelle Franzen. Despite higher prices for gas, groceries, and other goods due to the war in Iran, new data showing Americans kept spending at stores last month. ABC's Jim Ryan has more.
2: The Census Bureau's advance estimate of retail sales for April was up 0.5% from March and nearly 5% above the figure from April of last year. It's the third month in a row that retail sales have risen and comes despite surveys finding that consumers are frustrated with price spikes resulting from the war with Iran.
1: Talks in China between President Trump and President Xi lasted for several hours, with disagreements over Taiwan on full display, along with the Iran war overshadowing trade talks. ABC's Mary Bruce is in Beijing.
3: China's beautiful.
4: Trump hoped to use their sit-down to seal deals on trade and technology, bringing along with him over a dozen American business leaders, including Elon Musk and Apple's Tim Cook. But those ambitions overshadowed by the ongoing war with Iran. China is one of Iran's closest allies, buying more Iranian oil than any other country. And while Trump has said he doesn't need President Xi's help to end the war, his own Secretary of State saying it topped the agenda. Trump pressing China to urge Iran back to the table and to reopen the Strait of Hormuz.
1: An American cruise ship passenger who tested positive for the hantavirus has now been cleared to leave isolation after getting a negative test. ABC News medical contributor and pediatrician Dr. Alok Patel says the protocols are working.
5: By testing negative and being better symptomatically, there's a lot less risk for the general public. That's exactly why this was designed in Nebraska, to keep people there for what's recommended, the full 42 days, with the serial monitoring, because that is potentially the long time of incubation when this virus may show up.
1: In New Mexico, officials say all four people on board the medical aircraft that crashed earlier today have died. They also located the plane in Lincoln County. The cause of the crash remains under investigation. 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
1: A day after the South Carolina Supreme Court overturned the murder convictions for Alex Murdaugh for the 2021 killings of his wife and son, prosecutors signaled that they are willing to try Murdaugh again on murder charges. South Carolina Attorney General's Office lead prosecutor Creighton Waters spoke to ABC News.
8: We're obviously very disappointed in the court's decision. We disagree with it, but we respect the court and respect the process, and we'll continue on as we always do.
1: Murdaugh remains in jail on convictions for financial crimes. Many companies have ended remote work programs ushered in out of necessity during COVID-19. One business, though, speaking out about why it's sticking with the work-home option.
9: San Francisco technology company Dropbox has no plans to return its workers to offices. The cloud storage provider adopted a virtual-first staffing model for all employees in 2020 and has refined it since. Dropbox Chief People Officer Melanie Rosenwasser says allowing staff members to work from anywhere helps the company attract and retain talent. Employees are free to create their own schedules outside of four-hour blocks reserved for meetings. There are in-person events at least quarterly.
1: ABC's Chuck Sievertson. After shuttering flights, Spirit Airlines facing a proposed class action lawsuit filed by former employees who claim the company violated federal labor laws when it abruptly shut down operations and laid off 17,000 workers without advance notice. Michelle Franz and ABC News.
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10: A fire destroyed a residential trailer and an attached log cabin in Otter Tail County on Wednesday afternoon. The fire was reported just before 3:30 p.m. in rural Wadena. The trailer and attached log structure were deemed a total loss. An additional wood building also sustained fire damage. No information was immediately released about injuries or the number of people displaced. The cause of the fire remains under investigation. An 87-year-old man is dead after a house fire in Crow Wing County. The Crow Wing County Sheriff's Office said crews responded to a fire in Lake Edward Township just before 5:30 p.m. Tuesday. Firefighters found the body of an 87-year-old man inside the home who has not yet been publicly identified. The cause of the fire is under investigation. A Bemidji man is in custody accused of stabbing one person and threatening another with a knife. 38-year-old Kyle Brennan Little faces two felony counts of second-degree assault with a dangerous weapon. Prosecutors filed the charges Wednesday in Beltrami County District Court. He is currently in custody at the Beltrami County Jail. White Earth Police executed three search warrants this week that led to five arrests, the seizure of a large quantity of controlled substances, and multiple child welfare reports. Police said the warrants were carried out May 12th at locations in White Earth, Nadewash, and the Roy Lake area. Officers reported seizing what they described as a large amount of controlled substances. Authorities also filed several child welfare reports connected to the searches. Officials did not say whether any children were removed from the homes. Police said additional arrests are expected as the investigation continues and no further details were released. Sources say that Governor Tim Walz and the Minnesota legislative leaders have reached a bipartisan agreement to wrap up the legislative session at the state capitol. The deal includes funding to preserve Hennepin County Medical Center, along with a bonding bill that allocates millions of dollars for infrastructure projects across the state. Lawmakers also agreed to provide relief for Minnesotans on auto license tab fees. Governor Walz said the agreement reflects a balanced and fiscally responsible approach. Now you're up to date on your news and information leader, Continuous Country KB101. For more news, go to BemidjiNow.com.
11: Minnesota News Network, I'm Tasha Radel. Governor Tim Walz and legislative leaders have agreed on a deal that saves Hennepin County Medical Center and offers relief to Minnesota taxpayers. DFL Senator Grant Housechild of Hermantown pushed for the $125 million in property tax relief. He says the average taxpayer will see.
12: You're looking at hopefully somewhere near $200 in a refund on property taxes. So, you know, it's really going to help reduce some of the increases that people have seen over the last couple of years. It's somewhere around a 12 to 15% increase in the refund.
11: Housechild says those refunds should be available in either September or October. House Democrats are giving Republican Speaker Lisa Daymuth 24 hours to bring the Senate gun violence prevention package to the floor for a vote. DFL Representative Samantha Sensor-Mira of Minneapolis made the announcement.
13: If Speaker Daymuth does not report this bill by 5 p.m. tomorrow on Thursday, May 14th, I, along with other members of this body, will engage in an overnight sit-in here in the chamber. We will be doing this.
11: Senator Mira says they will be doing it for the community of Annunciation, the parents and families of Harper Moisky and Fletcher Merkel, and for everyone across Minnesota who has lost someone to gun violence. The Senate passed the bill along party lines, with all Republicans voting no. Minnesota Farm Bureau Federation President Dan Glessing is praising the U.S. House passage of legislation allowing year-round sales of E15 fuel. Glessing says the measure is a win for both Minnesota farmers and consumers, adding that a consistent ethanol policy helps strengthen rural economies while providing a lower-cost, homegrown fuel option. The bill now moves to the Senate for consideration. This is MNN.
14: Good afternoon. With your check on sports, I'm Joel Hoover. Bemidji boys tennis bowed out of the Section 8 2A team tournament yesterday. They were winners in the first round 5-2 against Moorhead, getting wins in singles from Josh Arell and Elihu Broughton, and a sweep in doubles with wins from Peter Matthews and Ethan Frank, Chase Fairchild and Paul Gifford, and Joe Bignall and Logan Berg. But the Jacks were then defeated 5-2 by Sartell in the quarterfinals. They got victories in doubles from the teams of Matthews and Frank and Fairchild and Gifford. They will next be in the Section 8 2A individual tournament Monday in Alexandria. Bemidji baseball split a doubleheader with Moorhead at home yesterday, losing Game 1 11-8 before winning Game 2 15-5 in six innings. Gunnar Gansky was 2-for-4 in Game 1 with two runs batted in. Lawson Berg also had two runs batted in. In Game 2, Gansky blasted two home runs and had four runs batted in, and he was the winning pitcher, going the complete game six innings, allowing five runs, four earned, on seven hits with two walks and seven strikeouts. Reese Dockin was 4-for-4 with an RBI, and Eli Kringen and Brennan Brower each had three hits. The Lumberjacks are now 6-6, and they will next travel to St. Michael Albertville and Elk River for games tomorrow. Bemidji girls golf finished in third place at the Classic at Madden's Invitational yesterday with a team score of 365. Taylor Schulke was tied for 9th with a round of 87. Stella Schoonover was 12th with a round of 88. Bemidji boys golf tied for 5th place at the Blackberry Ridge invite yesterday with a team score of 309. Jackson Fogelson was in 6th with a round of 73. Axel Burlingame had a 75 and made a hole-in-one on the par 3 4th hole. Today, Bemidji softball has games against Detroit Lakes at 3 o'clock and Fergus Falls at 5 o'clock, both at home and both on the Bun, Sports Radio 104.5 and KBUNSportsRadio.com. In area high school softball Wednesday, Park Rapids lost to Wadena Deer Creek 6-2, while Walker Hackensack Akeley fell to Pine River Bacchus 17-12. In Northland Conference games going on at Bemidji State University today, North Holm Kellyer will play Black Duck, Walker Hackensack Akeley will face off with Lake of the Woods, Nevis will also play Lake of the Woods, Red Lake takes on Pine River Bacchus, and LaPorte will play Bagley. Elsewhere, Deer River is home against Little Fork Big Falls, Park Rapids has a home doubleheader against Barnesville, and Black Duck will host East Polk. In area high school baseball, in Northland Conference games at the BSU ballpark today, it's Black Duck versus Kellyer North Holm, Walker Hackensack Akeley will play Lake of the Woods, Red Lake will take on Pine River Bacchus, Nevis plays Cass Lake Bina, and Bagley will take on LaPorte. Elsewhere, Park Rapids travels to Barnesville for a doubleheader, Deer River is on the road at McGregor, and Monaga will be home against Wadena Deer Creek. In the Stanley Cup playoffs, the Minnesota Wild season is over after they blew a 3-0 lead on their way to a 4-3 loss in overtime to the Colorado Avalanche in Game 5 of the Western Conference semifinals last night. Two goals from Nick Foligno and a goal from Marcus Johansson had given the Wild a 3-0 first period lead, but the Avalanche then responded with the next four, including two goals in the last 4 minutes of regulation. Colorado wins the series 4-1 and will face the winner of the Vegas-Anaheim series in the Western Conference Finals. In Major League Baseball, the Minnesota Twins were defeated 9-5 by the Miami Marlins last night at Target Field. Byron Buxton homered twice, giving him 15 total homers so far this season. Cody Clemens also added a home run for the Twins, but Simeon Woods Richardson allowed 8 runs, 6 earned in just 3 innings of work. The Twins are now 19-24. The rubber match of the series is today at 12:40. In Major League Soccer, Minnesota United FC lost by 1-0 at home against the Colorado Rapids at Allianz Field last night. The Loons are tied for 5th place in the Western Conference with 21 points. They will visit New England on Saturday. In the WNBA, the Minnesota Lynx are on the road to play the Dallas Wings tonight. Tip-off time is scheduled for 7. And in NFL news, the Minnesota Vikings will have an international game for the 3rd season in a row. The league announced yesterday that the Vikings will play the San Francisco 49ers in Mexico City in Week 11. This will be the first time that the Vikings have played in Mexico, and their entire 2026 schedule will be announced tonight. For local sports news as well as highlights and interviews, go to KBUNSportsRadio.com. I'm Joel Hoover, and that is your look at sports on this Thursday.
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15: I'm meteorologist Rodney Price, partly sunny with some afternoon showers, high temperatures in the mid-70s, gusty south winds over 30 and 35. Shower chances ending tonight, gradual clearing but staying breezy, morning lows in the lower 50s. 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
17: 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It's all coming up on Chatabout.
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17: 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Time to check in with the Chief. Justin Sherwood is back. Welcome back, Chief.
23: Thanks, Kev.
17: Well, you had a busy weekend.
23: Yes,
17: well, your department did anyway.
23: Yeah, my department did. As we were just talking before we got on, my wife and I took a trip to New York. So we were out there from Wednesday through Saturday night. Mm-hmm. And as soon as the plane landed and my phone was turned back on, it was quick to see how busy our folks were with not only the routine calls such as car accidents and other things that were happening in the Bemidji area, which were newsworthy, but a lot of fires. And mm-hmm. So, yes, fires are very active right now.
17: Well, and this was one that could have been bad.
23: Yeah. Yeah. So the fire we're referring to is on the east side of Lake Bemidji over by the Big Bass Lake area. I don't have the specific area. Mm-hmm. But it was actually a fire that started close to or after dark. And even during that time when fires are typically kind of lazy, if you will, because the wind is down and so on and so forth, this fire was very, very active and burnt very fast. And tens of 20s of acres. I don't have the exact number. Again, I haven't even looked at all my emails since I got back. But it was very active, and I know crews are actually over there today still working on it. So,
17: well, I know that, we've been in a severe fire danger situation to mm-hmm. begin with. Plus, we've got all that extra fuel, and I believe this was an area where there was a lot of down timber.
23: Yeah. And for our records, and I'll say we've had some fires in and around the blowdown, but so far, this is like the first major fire in a blowdown area, and it created a lot of challenges for both Bemidji fire crews and for Minnesota DNR crews. And what's happening is exactly what you and I have talked about in the past, where all this fuel and blowdown has created an environment that is extremely dangerous and hard to access. And speaking with the incident commander of the fire that day, Chief Loebs, Chris Loebs, he said that even when he was operating in an incident command role, he could hear trees snapping and falling down because of this in the wind. And so, this fire took an extremely long time to extinguish. It was hard to access and, again, created those dangerous conditions, which we suspected would happen. And so we had that fire. And then yesterday afternoon, they had a fire south of town over in off of Roosevelt that threatened a trailer park over there off Little Norway. Mm-hmm. And that, too, was quite snappy, but they were able to get on it quite quickly.
17: So that's where we're at. And in fact, mm-hmm. I believe they had to close the road for a while. Yep. And there was some thought of evacuation. Fortunately, that did not have to happen.
23: Correct. Yeah. And we closed down the road for a number of reasons, but the biggest one is for our safety, mm-hmm. For the responder safety. So we shut that down. And then, we're always considering evacuation, especially on a fire like the one over on Big Bass. And if that would have happened during the day, like on a day today with the wind, we surely would have evacuated, even if it was just to be proactive, because those are the conditions we have. And there are going to be times in, that this year when we continue to have these fires where we're going to allow those fires to burn through those areas and right up to maybe a yard in an effort to keep our members safe. And so, yeah, evacuations are going to be common. Heavy use of aircraft is going to be common. In a fire like this, which is after dark, aerial resources are unavailable. Mm-hmm. And so, yeah, it was a lot of grunt work, if you will. But yes.
17: But that's your guys' mission, and it looks like your guys came through in a big way.
23: Yes. The men and women of and I say your Bemidji Fire Department, Kevin, those that are listening, are amazing individuals who do not shy away from any task, and they've been trained. They know what they're doing. And then when you pair up with the DNR folks, you know, very confident in what they do. And so, yep, they're trained for it. They accept the challenge. And, you know, while some things may take a little bit longer, they're up for the task and they'll take care of it.
17: Okay.
23: Yeah.
17: You, meanwhile, were vacationing in the calm, peaceful place known as New York City.
23: Yeah. And my wife and I decided to take a impromptu trip out there, and for a number of reasons, but the tickets were cheap. We flew out of Bemidji, got there quite quickly, and yeah, we spent two or three days out there, and I'm exhausted, Kevin, and I know she is too. The people are everywhere. Traffic is nuts, and things are just never as they seem. But yes, we were able to go out there for a few short days, and she had been there before, but I really wanted to get out there and to see 9/11 Memorial and some of those sites. Mm-hmm. You know, I've never... You know, the only thing I wanted to do was to go to the Reflection Ponds, see the 9/11 Memorial Museum, and then Statue of Liberty. Everything else was gravy. And I'd mentioned to you again before this, and I've reflected on it since then, 9/11 is definitely a place to go. And many of us were alive when that happened. I was 20 years old when it happened, and it was that day that I chose that I wanted a service in the fire service. A career in the fire service. And so for me, it was just kind of a full circle. But to go down there, you can still feel the heartbreak. People are crying. It was emotional for me, but it was calm and quiet, and which was odd to me, but also refreshing as you left the busyness. And it's almost like you got into this area where people are just quietly reflecting. And again, I can still hear the water falling there in those pools. And wow, what an experience. So okay. Yeah, what a great way to, or I guess what an opportunity.
17: And now you're back.
23: And now I'm back. And it was nice. We got back and I had yesterday to kind of get refocused. And yeah, we're back in the office today. 300 emails and three voicemails later, I think we're going to be back on our way to, you know, serving and protecting the community. And so, but it's, anytime you can go on a trip and go see other places and things that had, you know, places that had an impact on you, you come back motivated and ready to do your job, but also thankful for what you have, who you get to work with, who you get to do things with, and, you know, they talk about it with people like you, Kev. And so Thankful for that.
17: Well, we're glad to have you in telling us all the things going on. Let's say thank you to Deputy Chief Yavaro. He is retired.
23: Yeah. The first hire I had 5 years ago as chief was Deputy Chief Mike Yavaro. Mike Yavaro began the deputy chief position in July of 2021 and retired on May 1st. And in typical Mike fashion, it was a quiet retirement and just kind of drifted away. But I would be doing him an injustice and the city an injustice to not highlight the great things that he did for this community. He, you know, not only served this community for 30 plus years or just shy of 30, I apologize, I don't know the number, but he took our fire inspection and code enforcement program to another level. And I've said it to him and I've said it to other people. He was the best at his job. I do truly believe that he was one of the best in the state of Minnesota, if not the country. And I'm not saying that because he was our deputy chief, but the skills and the knowledge that he brought to this organization, he elevated the Bemidji area into a much safer place. And I wouldn't be surprised if someday in the future that the state of Minnesota or some high profile organization picks him up for the skills that he has, because the know-how and the common sense approach that he has is I can't even put it into words. And so he did great things, and he was a big part of the success of the organization where it's gone. And so many thanks to him and his family, and congratulations on a job well done.
17: Okay. Now, you mentioned working with the building side of things at City of Bemidji to kind of combine forces.
23: Yeah. What's that about? So with Mike's retirement, kind of also brings, you know, with brings opportunity, I guess is what I'm trying to say is, and when we look at how do we continue to grow and change, and Mike took our enforcement and inspection program to another level, but you would also, when we look at that, some of the inspections and things that our organization was doing closely mirrors and sometimes duplicates the efforts of our building department. And that would include the building official, building inspector, and rental inspector. And so, for example, we inspect apartment buildings, and we would inspect what we call the common space, which is the entryway, hallway, utility rooms, so on and so forth. Our rental inspector has to have, he inspects the individual units, but that individual has to pass through the

0: but also bring additional responders to our organization without an increase in the budget. And any stress, I guess, or taking away from any other organization. So what I'm saying is that building department has their own pot of money where they all building fees and so on and so forth, permit fees go into their own pot. It can't be touched by me. It can't be touched by the city. It is there strictly to help the city move forward with building and rental things. And so by bringing them over underneath us, it does provide me with up to three additional career firefighters that we can use on an initial response, which helps to improve our ISO rating, which saves our general public population money if and when we do a new ISO thing. But it also helps us to become a more efficient city organization where we're not having the duplication of effort. And so we're working closely to adjust the job descriptions and then bring them over. And basically what it does is it puts uniforms on those individuals. We re-decal their vehicles where it will say fire and life safety group or organization or bureau of the Bemidji Fire Department. And then when we need them and they're available, they're able to respond on a first alarm or the initial dispatch to a fire, which again helps us to fulfill our mission of saving lives, property, and the environment. And so really excited about that is there's not a lot of organizations in our area, especially in northern Minnesota, that are doing it. Now, the city of like Minneapolis or Rochester and some of those big organizations, they have something similar, but not a model like we have. So for instance, like Minneapolis or St. Paul, they do have a fire and life safety division, but it's not fire related. Like it's not a part of their fire department. It's just a separate department or organization or third-party contractor. In northern Minnesota doing something different, we're going to make them a part of our organization. And what's also awesome about it right now, the people in those positions are already firefighters. They're already trained. And so it's a seamless transition and an easy thing to do. So super excited about it. Hopefully we can talk more about it, but we're working in the process of developing kind of like an executive summary for our council to present it to them and hopefully a vote. And then we start on this process. But just another outside the box creative way of adding staff without adding cost to our taxpayers.
1: Well, that's always good.
0: Yeah. I mean, there's more than one way to do something. And, it's no secret. You and I have talked about this. Chief Sherwood wants more career staffing. Still do. But this is just another way that we're creative to bring those members or bring those individuals into those positions, again, without raising the levy, without bringing additional financial costs. So I'm excited about it.
1: Okay. Anything else, Chief?
0: I will continue to say that, you know, as we move into the summer, we are still in a drought, regardless of the precipitation that we have. Yes, green grass is starting to come up. People are starting to feel more confident with their burning. But you have to be able to see past those bright colors. You know, we are dry. Fires are snappy. So please use common sense. If you're burning, make sure you're getting a permit. Do not do any authorized burning. Be careful. Be mindful. And then as always, Kevin, it's a pleasure to be here with you. Our organization and me as chief, I'm super blessed to have the support, not only of you and your organization, but of our community members. And I have the best job in the world, and it's due to the people I work for and work with. And so thank you for your support. Thank you to our listeners. And it's a pleasure to be your chief.
1: Chief Justin Sherwood in for his monthly visit.
0: Monthly.
1: Maybe we'll make it weekly someday.
0: We should.
1: Justin, thanks for being here.
0: My pleasure. Thanks, Kev.
1: Well, we didn't have a Loop the Lake last year. I think we all remember why, but they're planning on it this year. 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

0: Welcome back to Chat About, presented by First National Bank Bemidji. We've got Donna Palovic and Pete Harrison in. Pete, now apparently the co-host of Chat About. He's in all the time now, various different roles. This time we're talking Loop the Lake. And first of all, thanks, guys, for being here today.
1: You're welcome.
2: Thank you.
1: It's great to be here.
0: Well, we're going to do this year, right? We're going to do this year?
1: I think we all feel like we deserve to do it this year.
0: Yeah. It was odd because I remember last year I was set to go down there with the system and play some music like we typically do, and I get a text from the fire chief saying, we need to get you on the air with messaging. And I said, as I'm driving down the roads of Bemidji, I'm going, I don't think we're going to have Loop the Lake this year. And sure enough, we didn't. So that of course, was the schedule for the day after the storm. I love, Donna, the fact that we're building on that theme this year.
1: Yes. I mean, we really are showing what our community has done to recover from a weather incident that nobody has ever seen.
0: Yeah, so you've got a brand new T-shirt that plays into that. We've got a great theme, and it seems like we got a pretty good can-do attitude that we're going to do this.
1: That's right. You know, the T-shirt really builds on kind of what has happened, and we've picked up kind of three theme words: resilience, community, and growth. And right now, our T-shirts are pretty popular with people that have seen them.
0: Okay. Pete, when we do events like this, obviously we're going to go through Lake Bemidji State Park. I know there was a lot of waiting last year to get those paths cleared out, but are we good to go?
2: We are good to go. We had a crew in there this winter, and they took a couple months, and they opened up the bike path through the park. And everything's been cleared, and it is good to go.
0: Okay. And Donna, I'm assuming our usual trail is good to go?
1: It is. We have the regular stops that we have along the way. And I mean, there's like our medical and our mechanical crews are already in place. And so, yeah, we have musicians all ready to go. And so all we need now is some riders.
0: Okay. So last year would have been... how many annual?
1: 11.
0: That was 11. So now this is our 11th.
1: 12th.
0: We
1: debated that back and forth, and then looking on what other events had done in a situation like that, they just went ahead and counted it, and so this is our 12th.
0: Okay.
2: Yeah, and we, you know, had another interruption years ago with COVID too.
0: Yeah.
2: And we were able to make that work out. It was, you know, kind of a different feel, a different way to have a large event like this, but we forged through.
0: Okay. Well, and I've often told people, because people will say, well, but it's our da-da-da, except we missed the COVID year. I said, we just ignore that.
2: Right.
0: We'll just count that. It's just a lot easier. Mm-hmm. All right. So so we're going to do this on Saturday, June 20th, correct? That's typically Father's Day weekend that we have.
1: It's the third Saturday in June, always. We left it like that.
0: How did this get started?
1: Well, it really started back in 2014 when, as part of Bike Bemidji, we were looking for a way to celebrate biking to be a part of an application for a bike-friendly community. And since that time, we've kind of just hung our reputation on, let's make this a celebration of bicycling in Bemidji.
0: Okay. And we bike around Bemidji. We start at Sanford Center. No.
1: We start at South Beach.
0: South Beach. Yeah.
1: Which has been a really nice place because, I mean, we have room for the musician. They can be by the beach. We've got the beach house or what they call the old mill building to set up our food. It has people on the trail. We get across, you know, the road there going into Sanford Center, and then we're on the trail and headed around the lake.
0: Okay. So how many miles is it to go around the lake?
2: Yeah, by my calculations, it's a little over 17.
1: Yep.
0: Okay. So it doesn't, I mean, you know, depending on how good a bike you are, it doesn't take that long.
1: No. And we, you know, we get a lot of campers from Lake Bemidji State Park. And I know we had a woman ask about, she had 5 kids that want to ride and could they start from the park? And I think, you know, that's great. The thing that they have to remember is that our rest stops have an opening time and a closing time. So, you know, if you're pretty fast, you can still start at the park and make all of it. But if you've got probably a, you know, you're going to stop along the way, enjoy stopping at Rutgers, go look at the view, sit down and listen to music, and then go to the state park, sit at the picnic tables and visit. And then it's really to your advantage to actually start it where everybody else starts and come back and pick up your vehicle.
2: Yeah, and there's bikers of all sorts. There's some out there that are pushing it as fast as they can. It's not a timed event. It's not a race. But some just want to, you know, that challenge to get around the lake as fast as possible. And maybe they'll take a second loop and, you know, actually take in all of the different things that we have to offer with the food and the musicians and stuff. And then you have larger groups or families that, you know, take their time and they just mosey around the lake and they just make a full day of it.
1: Mm-hmm. And I think one thing that makes our event unique, as Pete has already said, it's not a race, but it's also not a fundraiser. I mean, we have really worked hard to focus on local, to focus on sustainable, and to keep the prices down so that families can afford to have their entire group be a part of the event.
0: So, yeah, so you do raise some of the funds to cover your costs.
1: Correct.
0: Through the registration fees. You also have sponsors.
1: Correct.
0: So talk a little bit about that.
1: You know, the sponsors are the backbone, and there are local sponsors. I mean, they are businesses and organizations in our community that are saying, we want to support you and be a part of what they think is a pretty good community event. Mm-hmm. So, and we have over 40.
0: Wow.
1: And that's really, you know, again, the lifeblood, I mean, of what we do. So without them and without volunteers, this event wouldn't happen.
0: About how many people do you get biking around Lake Bemidji every year?
1: We've approached about 1,000 riders.
0: Really?
1: That are registered.
0: Wow.
1: So, and
0: that's a lot of bikes.
1: And I know that they don't register their dogs, even though their dog might be in the cart with them while they're riding.
0: Okay. So. That's impressive.
1: Mm-hmm.
0: That's a lot of bikers.
1: Mm-hmm. And they're spread out over time because they can start anywhere between 7:30 in the morning and 10. So that spreads our riders out. We mm-hmm. provide them with a safety message before they get started. And then you know, some of your families that have younger kids say, hey, we're going to go a little bit later. And others want to get going and get started. So,
0: okay. Now, a lot of people are listening. They either think they want to or they said, of course I'm doing it. I do it every year. Maybe get registered before May 31st if you want to save a couple bucks and get a T-shirt, right?
1: Absolutely. If you register through May 31st, if you are 13 years and older, it will cost you $10. And that includes everything that we offer, the food, the music, the help on the course with some of the safety people that we have in place. And then $5 for anyone 12 and under. Now, if they want a T-shirt, that is an extra optional charge, but they will only have the possibility of purchasing a T-shirt up through May 31st so we can get our order in and get the shirts back in time. And then after May 31st, we jump $10 with adults and go to $20. Kids are still $5, and then they can walk up on the day of the event. It will cost an adult $30. And now the kids will cost $10 to be able to be a part of the event.
0: Okay. And again, it's the collectible post-derecho version of the T-shirt.
1: It is. It is. They might want to just wear this in pride.
0: Yeah. So the thing about this, Pete, I mean, if you just said go and they looped around the lake, that's pretty easy. That doesn't need a lot of volunteers. This is not what you guys do. This can be that if they want it, as we noted earlier, but it can be a multi-stop event where there's food and there's beverages and there's musicians and all kinds of things.
2: Right. Yeah. It's a event that has everything you could wish for in a nice, hot, beautiful summer day. Mm-hmm. You can do it with your friends, do it with your family, do it with your kids. extended family, you know, all that. So it's really one of those types of events that you mark your calendar for and you make sure you're there because it's that much fun and that enjoyable and that memorable as well.
0: About how many potential stops and refreshment stops are there along the course?
1: Well, okay, so we start at the South Beach mm-hmm. Beach House, and from there the first stop is Mechanical Help at Diamond Point Park. And from there, they can take a photo if they want to stop at Cameron. And then they go to Rutgers, and we have food and mechanical and medical and music. And then they go to Lake Bemidji State Park. And really, Lake Bemidji State Park is the biggest rest stop that we have along the course. And a lot of people spend quite a bit of time there. And then from there, they come around the east side of the lake, and we have a rest stop at Whitetail. And there's some last-minute chips or bananas or cookies to get them through to the end. And then when they get to the end, we've got music and we've got more food. And, they can eat their way around the lake.
2: And lots of opportunities for taking pictures, too,
0: Either
2: with your group or just the scenery.
0: Mm-hmm. Well, if I'm going to eat around the lake, it's a good thing I'm biking, you know, burning calories at the same time. Yeah. You know? So with that said, that means you do need a lot of volunteers, and you get plenty, but you can always use more, I'm sure.
1: You know, it's amazing. Over 50% of our volunteers have been with us for 5 years or more. We utilize about 120, whether it be volunteers or assignments. I mean, mm-hmm. because some volunteers are willing to work more than one assignment. They might start out serving food in the morning and then doing something else in the afternoon. And we really, our window is really between 6 a.m. and 1 p.m. By 1 o'clock, we're wrapping things up at the finish. And so, you know, the volunteers really are also people that make it happen. And what's really fun is, like, if you go to Lake Bemidji State Park, that team of volunteers, they are like a team. They just love being able to get together with each other, and we see that happening as we have different crews in different assignments, that they're getting these connections. So we hope that even people new to Bemidji, all they have to do is go to bikebemidji.com and click on the volunteer button, and we'll get back with them, and we'll check and see what works best for them as an assignment and what can help us out.
0: One thing you guys mentioned is that about 50% or more have been doing this for more than 5 years. So obviously it must be kind of fun.
2: Yeah, they must be enjoying it, right? They keep coming back.
0: Yeah. What would you say that, I mean, I'm sure there's a lot of the bikers that do this, have done this all 12 years, right? Well, all 11 going on 12?
1: Yeah, you know, we have one volunteer that has done all of the events. We have three volunteers that have done all but one of the events. I can't speak to the riders mm-hmm. because I'm not the registration person, but we do see a lot of familiar faces from year to year. And I think, you know, just the camaraderie and the fun and the helping each other out, it's just a joy.
0: Yeah. So. Okay, I'm a purist still, but I know a lot of people are using e-bikes. Are e-bikes allowed at Loop the Lake?
2: They are, yes. And okay. We've had plenty of people ride e-bikes at our events. Yep.
0: Okay. Are there any special rules or regs we need to be aware of?
2: I would say to find out the latest updates, go to the Minnesota DNR website and search for e-bikes or go to the state trails. There's a really good web page that has information on e-bikes. Basically, at least on the state trail, you're restricted to either class 1 or class 2, and then there's some restrictions with age as well. Anybody under the age of 15 is not allowed to operate an e-bike on a state trail, and there's some new legislation out there, a new bill that is going to enforce some more safety aspects to the operation of e-bikes. It hasn't passed yet, but it's out there.
0: I think the main thing is, and I know because, like I said, I'm a purist, but I did try one out. Mm-hmm. They can go fast. They can go significantly faster than a lot of the other bikers on the trail. So if you're going to do that, be aware of that.
2: Yeah, and and they're going to be a heavier bike than just your pedal bike. Yeah. There's a lot of weight, a lot of force behind them. So you really need to be strong enough, big enough and strong enough to be able to control those bikes. And even if you are big enough and strong enough, they can still get out of control really easily.
1: And I'd say when, if we have 1,000 riders that are taking off between 7:30 and 10, that means the trail's going to have some busy spots, and there are some downhills and some uphills. And I think just to be very good at communicating with anyone around you, and that's regardless whether or not you're an e-bike or on your own bike, that you communicate that, hey, I'm on your left, or with a bell, let the people know that might be riding slower, or even we don't close the trail, so it's open to anyone to use. So there could be walkers, and we just need to make sure that our trail etiquette is up to speed.
0: And again, it's coming up on Saturday, June 20th, the annual 12th annual Loop the Lake event. One more time, if we want to get going right away in the morning, what time do we need to be there?
1: Okay, we start opening the pathway at 7:30, and they need to be on the route by 10 o'clock. And to register, they go to bikebemidji.com.
0: bikebemidji.com. Okay, and again, May 31st, save yourself a little bit of money and get yourself a t-shirt order. Other than that, the money goes up and you don't get a t-shirt.
1: That's right.
2: Yep.
0: Okay. Pete Harrison from Lake Bemidji State Park, Donna Palovic, just a Loop the Laker.
1: Game on.
0: Game on. All right, it's coming up.
2: Let's do it.
0: Thank you both for being here today. Thank you.
1: Thanks, Kev.
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4: Summer storms rumble along the horizon. There are storms, and then there are storms. When something wicked this way comes, the KB101 Weather Center will spring into action to keep you ahead of the hail and the wind. 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We are your Summer Storm Weather Center, KB101.
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15: I'm meteorologist Rodney Price. Partly sunny with some afternoon showers. High temperatures in the mid-70s. Gusty south winds over 30 and 35. Shower chances ending tonight. Gradual clearing, but staying breezy. Morning lows in the lower 50s. 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

0: Continuous Country, KB 101 with Nate Smith, Cody Johnson. Just before that, Cody Johnson, he's going to be at the Grand Casino Arena this summer on August 29th over in St. Paul. Heads up there. We're going to have more music next on KB 101 with Riley Green.
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9: I'm meteorologist Rodney Price. Partly sunny with some afternoon showers. High temperatures in the mid-70s. Gusty south winds over 30 and 35. Shower chances ending tonight. Gradual clearing but staying breezy. Morning lows in the lower 50s. 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

0: Continuous Country, KB101 with John Morgan. Hello, I am Steph, letting you guys know starting next week, we have your chance to win Kicking Up Country tickets with Jake Owen, Mitchell Tenpenny. Oh, it's going to be so fun. Hope to see you there. Drew Baldridge is going to be there. It's happening June 10th through the 13th. If you would like to go, you have a chance to win free tickets all next week. 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You could be off to Kicking Up Country this summer from your concert connection. That's us, KB101. Now, again, that starts next week. We're going to have more music on the way next on KB101 with Lauren Elena.
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10: Here's your latest forecast from the KB101 Weather Center.
11: I'm meteorologist Rodney Price. Partly sunny with some afternoon showers. High temperatures in the mid-70s. Gusty south winds over 30 and 35. Shower chances ending tonight. Gradual clearing but staying breezy. Morning lows in the lower 50s.
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0: Continuous Country, KB101 with Brantley Gilbert. Good afternoon. I'm Steph here for a little bit longer. We got more music before 2 o'clock with Dan and Shay next. Then at 2, Wild Bill Satre will be coming in to take over on KB101. Have a great day.
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KB 101 Continuous Country. Don't tell on me. Shh, don't tell. I just got to work. I'm ready to go, though. I've got the afternoon show locked and loaded with more great music. It's Continuous Country, and I'm Wild Bill with Preston Cooper's Week at KB 101.

0: 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Well, it's been a couple weeks since we saw Lone Star at Grand Casino Mille Lacs, and they put on a great show. Lone Star right there with Amazed at KB 101. Continuous Country, Wild Bill with you. I love concerts and live music better than anything, and we've got some great opportunities here coming up. We're going to tell you here before 3 o'clock how you can go to some of those great festivals for less money. In fact, there's ways that you can win your way to some music as well. We'll get to that, plus a look at your weather at about half past. We'll get that going. This afternoon, mild, nice, breezy. We do have that going on with the winds gusting up to 35. However, tomorrow there is a fire weather watch that's involved with this, with red flag warnings to the south and east of us here in Bemidji. So we're going to keep an eye on that wind and weather danger, the fire danger for the Northland. So just keeping an eye on that for sure. Definitely don't want to be starting any fires because it could get out of hand quickly. On the way, music from Megan Maroney.
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0: 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The music right there from George Burge and Luke Bryan together on KB101. Jake Owen, Mitchell Tenpenny, Drew Baldrige. What do they all have in common? 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
8: Here's your latest forecast from the KB101 Weather Center.
9: I'm meteorologist Rodney Price. Partly sunny with some afternoon showers. High temperatures in the mid-70s. Gusty south winds over 30 and 35. Shower chances ending tonight. Gradual clearing but staying breezy. Morning lows in the lower 50s. 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

0: 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The music from Luke Combs and Sleepless in a Hotel Room. 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We've got that as well for Kicking Up Country. 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This is an incredible savings. Less than half off? 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Kicking Up Country, four-day general passes. 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So not quite half off on those, but half off VIP. You guys, jump at this. 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

KB101, continuous country. A little bit ago, I was talking about Lakes Jam, and Tucker Wetmore is going to be one of those guys we're going to be seeing at Lakes Jam. 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
1: KB 101 Continuous Country, George Strait and I Hate Everything. Wild Bill here with you as the afternoon rolls by with more great music and some very interesting things here. I get it. Everything is expensive. Everything is. So maybe this won't come as a shock, but a new Learning Tree report says the average cost of raising a child in the U.S. now more than $300,000. Granted, it's spread out over 18 years, but still, $300K to raise a kid. And daycare continues to be the biggest expense across the country. Hawaii ranked the most expensive place to raise a child. Well, everything's more expensive in Hawaii. I get that. Maryland, however, was number two in the D.C. area. And then on the other end of it, Mississippi came in as the cheapest, followed by Alabama and South Dakota. Yeah, but you'll have a kid that was raised in Mississippi, Alabama, or South Dakota, and well, it's really not worth it. The study says parents now spend nearly 22% of their income on child-related costs, too. So, think about that. You wonder why maybe we don't want to have rush to have kids anymore. All right. Coming up, Kane Brown music will hit the radio. Thomas Rhett with Jordan Davis, too, on the way. KB 101.
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0: KB 101, Continuous Country, Zach Top right there. And Zach has a few things to say. He has a hot take that may not be very popular with everybody, and I'm not sure if he's going to face a little backlash on this, but he was on a podcast recently talking about sobriety and the fact that he thinks that sobriety has turned into, well, he frankly says it's turned into a fad, and people post about it to receive attention and validation online, and that's the only reason they're doing it. So he has a take.
1: Keep yourself healthy enough that you can drink all your life. Sobriety is such a fad, like trendy thing right now, and the next person I hear say they got sober, it's just like, I want to hit him in the head.
2: Thank you.
1: We don't need that. Just be a normal guy and just drink a normal amount, and you can do it all your life, and you're fine.
2: Yeah.
1: There's a difference between doing something just for the love of doing it, and then doing it so that you can post a video and get a bunch of affirmation and a bunch of likes.
0: Oh, I'm not sure how that's going to that's gonna fare for him. But that's his honest response to the idea that a lot of people are talking about getting sober, especially in Nashville. But, you know, that's his take. We'll see if it's a hot take or if it's a mistake. Coming up.
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14: I'm meteorologist Brandon Borbins. An isolated shower can't be ruled out during the evening hours. Otherwise, expect decreasing clouds. It'll be a breezy night with lows in the low to mid-50s. On Friday, sunny, breezy, and quite warm with elevated fire danger. Highs in the mid to upper 70s. 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It's worth a look. Right now, it's 66 degrees.
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0: 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Easy to Love, that is Dustin Lynch. I don't know about easy this is, but I know she had a lot of extra energy. A woman in custody after deputies say that she stole a Red Bull box truck. I wonder where this happened. Oh, I don't have to wonder. I know it was Florida. Tampa is where it happened. Florida. She led law enforcement on a multi-county pursuit. Apparently, the box truck didn't give her wings. It gave her a jail sentence. The police noted she was wearing Crocs at the time, too. So, you know, when you see people wearing Crocs, you can immediately then assume that they're going to steal a Red Bull truck.
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Half-empty bottle of Gatorade rolling in the floorboard. That dirty Braves cap on the dash. 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

0: KB 101, Continuous Country. I drive your truck. That is Lee Brice music right there. Wild Bill with you and the afternoon show with more music. Riley Green on the way in just a little bit. We're going to check in with Morgan Wallen, too, and that's on the way. How about Insomnia Cookies? Just released a new caffeinated cookie. Insomnia Cookies, that's a thing. How about something more that would be maybe a sleep helper? Older adults, it says, are the fastest growing group of cannabis consumers in the United States, with many turning to edibles for pain, sleep, and anxiety rather than going to the doctor. Think of the money they're saving.
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offered him tickets. I said, you'll see what I mean if you show up tonight. He said, I doubt you'll change my opinion. I'll be kind of busy, but hey man, I'll try. Then later on when we finished our songs about scars and cars and broken hearts, I saw him. He was standing there right next to the stage and

0: KB101, Continuous Country. What if we don't is the song, but what if we do go pick up some tickets to see Ashley McBride and Brett Young? They're going to be playing at Essentia Health Plaza at the Lights in West Fargo coming up on July 30th. And my wife surprised me with a pair of tickets to that. So cool. We get to go see Ashley McBride in Fargo. So it looks like that's going to happen. July 30th. Those are going to be some fun times there. Looking forward to it. It's a Thursday night concert, too, so midweek deal. But Thursday night, July 30th. All right, well, a little trip to Fargo, probably an overnight stay. I might have to take a couple days off from work. Where's the downside of this? Huh?
1: 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I'll let you know how your afternoon is shaping up right here on your weather station, KB101.
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3: I'm meteorologist Brandon Borbins. An isolated shower can't be ruled out during the evening hours. Otherwise, expect decreasing clouds. It'll be a breezy night with lows in the low to mid-50s. On Friday, sunny, breezy, and quite warm with elevated fire danger. Highs in the mid to upper 70s. Food, music, and fun for all ages. The Worthington Windsurfing and Music Festival, June 12th and 13th. It's worth a look. Right now, it's 66 degrees.
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11: What's up, y'all? It's Fitz, the guy who plays the hits from the Country Top 40, and join me this weekend from the MGM Grand Garden Arena in Las Vegas for ACM Awards Weekend, where the stars are going to be out, the boots are going to be shined up, and the country hits are going to be absolutely on fire. Last weekend, Luke Combs pulled off something rare, replacing himself at number one with Sleepless in a Hotel Room. That doesn't happen often. But now the question is, can he hold off the entire pack one more week? Because trust me, there's some big-time artists right on his heels ready to take that number one spot. We're going to be counting them down together this weekend from Las Vegas, right here on the Country Top 40 with Fitz.
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Well, leave it to Eric Church to come up with the very best commencement speech you've ever heard. I put it on our Facebook page at KB101 so you can hear it all the way through. You got to listen to it. It is so good. Here's Church.

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1: From ABC News, I'm Michelle Franzen. Access to a popular abortion pill was preserved today. The Supreme Court allowing the abortion pill mifepristone to be available without an in-person doctor visit, keeping on hold a lower court order that would have restricted the drug's availability. The case, out of Louisiana, ABC's Devin Dwyer has details.
2: People have been able to access the pill online from a doctor, from a provider, get it in the mail. It is the most commonly formed method of abortion in the United States. We're told one in four women who get an abortion today get the medication from telemedicine. It's just how it's gone.
1: In China, final talks taking place in a few hours in the summit between President Trump and President Xi. Both leaders met earlier. Chinese state media reports Xi warned Taiwan is the most important issue for U.S.-China relations, and if handled improperly, there could be clashes. Talks also centered on the Iran war and trade talks continue. ABC's Selena Wang is in Beijing.
3: There are still areas of discussion that have yet to be ironed out. We heard the Treasury Secretary say that there will be talks around, for instance, artificial intelligence, setting up guardrails, how to avoid the worst case scenario. He also said the two leaders will be talking about setting up a board of trade and investment. This is to facilitate Chinese investments in the U.S. in less sensitive, non-strategic areas. And the White House has talked about how they want China to make purchasing commitments to buy more American food, energy, and planes.
1: Americans kept up spending in April, but at a slower pace, according to the latest retail sales report. Concerns over the war increasing along with prices on goods rising. Weekly jobless claims continuing to rise.
4: The number of people filing their first claims for state jobless benefits rose by 12,000 last week to 211,000 altogether. That's more than double what employment analysts were anticipating. The overall number of people receiving some kind of unemployment has slipped a little to 1.7 million.
1: ABC's Jim Ryan. 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
13: A fire destroyed a residential trailer and an attached log cabin in Otter Tail County on Wednesday afternoon. The fire was reported just before 3:30 p.m. in rural Wadena. The trailer and attached log structure were deemed a total loss. An additional wood building also sustained fire damage. No information was immediately released about injuries or the number of people displaced. The cause of the fire remains under investigation. An 87-year-old man is dead after a house fire in Crow Wing County. The Crow Wing County Sheriff's Office said crews responded to a fire in Lake Edward Township just before 5:30 p.m. Tuesday. Firefighters found the body of an 87-year-old man inside the home who has not yet been publicly identified. The cause of the fire is under investigation. A Bemidji man is in custody accused of stabbing one person and threatening another with a knife. 38-year-old Kyle Brennan Little faces two felony counts of second-degree assault with a dangerous weapon. Prosecutors filed the charges Wednesday in Beltrami County District Court. He is currently in custody at the Beltrami County Jail. White Earth Police executed three search warrants this week that led to five arrests, the seizure of a large quantity of controlled substances, and multiple child welfare reports. Police said the warrants were carried out May 12th at locations in White Earth, Nadewash, and the Roy Lake area. Officers reported seizing what they described as a large amount of controlled substances. Authorities also filed several child welfare reports connected to the searches. Officials did not say whether any children were removed from the homes. Police said additional arrests are expected as the investigation continues and no further details were released. Sources say that Governor Tim Walz and the Minnesota legislative leaders have reached a bipartisan agreement to wrap up the legislative session at the state capitol. The deal includes funding to preserve Hennepin County Medical Center, along with a bonding bill that allocates millions of dollars for infrastructure projects across the state. Lawmakers also agreed to provide relief for Minnesotans on auto license tab fees. Governor Walz said the agreement reflects a balanced and fiscally responsible approach. Now you're up to date at Continuous Country, KB 101, your news and information leader. I'm Tom Lucas. 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
14: I'm meteorologist Brandon Bormans. An isolated shower can't be ruled out during the evening hours. Otherwise, expect decreasing clouds. It'll be a breezy night with lows in the low to mid-50s. On Friday, sunny, breezy, and quite warm with elevated fire danger. Highs in the mid to upper 70s. Food, music, and fun for all ages. The Worthington Windsurfing and Music Festival, June 12th and 13th. It's worth a look. Current temperature, 67 degrees.
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0: KB101, continuous country, Brad Paisley right there. And anything like me, and if the kid's anything like me, recess is what was my best. What was your best part of your day growing up in school? Recess, that was. And it seems that recess has kind of become a thing of the past for a lot of kids. Experts say that recesses have been shrinking over the years and that it's worsening children's health. They say kids should get a minimum of 20 minutes of recess every day and multiple breaks on top of it.
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0: KB101, Continuous Country, Nate Smith and Tyler Hubbard. That is After Midnight. 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We want to send you to Kickin' Up Country this summer. Jake Owen, Mitchell Tenpenny, Drew Baldrige, they're going to be there, and so should you. June 10th through the 13th in Karlstad. 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
12: I'm meteorologist Brandon Bormans. An isolated shower can't be ruled out during the evening hours. Otherwise, expect decreasing clouds. It'll be a breezy night with lows in the low to mid 50s. On Friday, sunny, breezy, and quite warm with elevated fire danger. Highs in the mid to upper 70s. Food, music, and fun for all ages. The Worthington Windsurfing and Music Festival, June 12th and 13th. It's worth a look. Current temperature, 67 degrees.
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0: 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Here's Chris Jensen.
1: Prettiest girl I'd ever seen. Look at her, man, look at me. I thought I can't just walk up and ask her to dance.

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1: From ABC News, I'm Dave Packer. President Trump getting ready for day two of his high-stakes trip to China. The president's first meeting with Chinese President Xi Jinping lasted more than 2 hours. ABC's Mary Bruce.
2: Xi delivering a stark warning to Trump about Taiwan, which Beijing claims is its own territory. According to China's state media, Xi telling Trump if the issue is handled poorly, the two countries will collide or even clash. Trump, tight-lipped.
3: How are your talks, sir?
4: Great.
3: Did you talk about
4: Taiwan? Great place. Incredible. China's beautiful.
2: Trump hoped to use their sit-down to seal deals on trade and technology, bringing along with him over a dozen American business leaders.
1: Russia pummeling Ukraine's capital today, hundreds of drones and missiles, making it the largest attack since the war began. ABC's Marcus Moore.
5: An urgent search and rescue effort is underway right now at the site of a devastating strike in Kyiv. A nine-story apartment building was hit there, and crews have been working to rescue people from the rubble of that collapsed building.
1: At least 21 people have been killed in strikes over the last 2 days, and that number could rise. The Supreme Court is preserving broad access to the abortion pill mifepristone without an in-person visit to the doctor. This keeps a hold on a lower court order that would have restricted the drug's availability as litigation over FDA safety regulations continues. The number of people being monitored for hantavirus now at least 41 in 12 states. The CDC's hantavirus lead, Dr. David Fitter.
6: We're working very closely with all the state and local health departments to monitor everybody, all the contacts that are coming back.
1: Meanwhile, the American doctor who was reported to be positive for the virus in inconclusive testing now says he's tested negative and has been moved out of a Nebraska biocontainment unit and is back in the same facility as the other passengers of the infected cruise ship. 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
8: I'm meteorologist Brandon Borbins. An isolated shower can't be ruled out during the evening hours. Otherwise, expect decreasing clouds. It'll be a breezy night with lows in the low to mid 50s. On Friday, sunny, breezy, and quite warm with elevated fire danger. Highs in the mid to upper 70s. Food, music, and fun for all ages. The Worthington Windsurfing and Music Festival, June 12th and 13th. It's worth a look. Right now, it's 66 degrees.
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0: KB 101, Continuous Country, getting ready for the ACM Awards this weekend. It's going to be on Sunday. And our buddy B-Dub here coming up after 7, he's going to be heading to Vegas, doing the show from Las Vegas tomorrow and Saturday. So a lot of stars that are going to be part of the ACMs will be visiting with B-Dub here in the evenings on KB 101. Looking forward to that.
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0: KB 101 Continuous Country Friday Night Heartbreaker. That is John Party Music right there. Toby Keith right before that. Wild Bill with you in the afternoon heading into the pre-evening. And beef prices have hit a record high in America. A lot of Americans are having a cow because they can't afford one. Right.
1: It's a kind of torture to us Minnesotans, seeing all those docks and lifts stored along the shorelines and not a boat in sight. It's time to change that. The last of the lake ice is off and the boats and docks are going in. It's that spring

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12: I'm meteorologist Brandon Borbins. An isolated shower can't be ruled out during the evening hours. Otherwise, expect decreasing clouds. It'll be a breezy night with lows in the low to mid 50s. On Friday, sunny, breezy, and quite warm with elevated fire danger. Highs in the mid to upper 70s. 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

0: 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That is Dustin Lynch music right there. Wild Bill with you, getting ready to get out of the way. B-Dub takes over, and he's got a full evening of music and fun all lined up here at KB101. Yeah, so, for the third year in a row, Conan O'Brien is going to host the Academy Awards. I just saw that. And for the however many years in a row, I'm probably not going to watch. It's just not enough to make me sit through it. 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